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2: The Word 120, the New King James Version of the Bible. In the book of Matthew chapter 6, Jesus made reference to those who are consumed with worry. As we look at the many challenges we are faced with today, there is great concern on the part of many of us. Verse 26, Jesus says, "Look at the birds of the air, for they neither sow nor reap nor gather into barns, yet your heavenly Father feeds them. Are you not of more value than they? Has not God demonstrated to the world how much he cares for mankind? Remember, he sent us Jesus." In Matthew chapter 19 and verse 26, Jesus says, quote, "But with God, all things are possible." There's a universal application that can be made because all is not limited to a few things or situations, but can be applied to any and every situation. Some scriptures should be memorized and readily available, which will provide strength in our time of need. Numbers 23 and verse 19 says, "God is not a man that he should lie, nor a son of man that he should repent. Has he said and will he not do? Or has he spoken and will he not make it good?" Believe it to the fullest extent possible. God can do whatever he so chooses to do, except for one thing. It is impossible for God to lie. And he does not have to answer to mankind, but we must answer to him on the day of judgment. Be thankful for God's mercy and grace. Romans 9 and verse 15 says, "For he says to Moses, I will have mercy on whomever I will have mercy, and I will have compassion on whomever I will have compassion."
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1: You better run off that resume.
0: Don't win no more awards.
2: Hey, man, that man, he added a whole new one. Hey, I'm with it. I take everything.
0: All right, he's going to be EGOT. We're going to put them all together. EGOT. Award-winning.
1: Monte.
2: Hey, man, you know what, though? It's a real blessing just to been in this industry for so long, though, to be honest with you, and just to have all them accomplishments.
0: Yeah.
2: And we done got something together, too, so, you know what I'm
0: saying? That real.
2: You know what I'm saying? Let's get it.
0: We'll take that. DJ Monte, speaking of EGOT, man, if you can act in one of your favorite movies, what movie are you acting in?
2: Oh, shoot. Friday? Probably next Friday.
1: Next Friday. Okay.
0: Who you going to be in that one?
2: Who would I be?
0: You're going to be one of the Joker brothers.
1: No more locked doors.
2: Nah, I don't know. I don't know. Probably Day-Day friend. That was on. Yeah, Roach.
1: I can see that.
2: Yeah.
1: Working at the record store.
2: I'm down with you. Whatever.
0: Mm. Man, DJ Miss has been showing me these black movie covers with Jim Carrey.
2: I seen on her page. All the story. They be having me rolling, bro.
0: Them things are hilarious.
1: And they look real. Hey. They look real.
2: AI is a fool. I just did a whole AI. Somebody did a whole AI video for me. I didn't even do it. And it just looked so real.
0: Do you put it on your page?
2: It's on my page at DJ Monte.
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0: then Shannon Powell, Sarah Powell, and my children, Alexandria Hibbler and Chardonnay Hibbler, okay? And so I just want to say what's up to my grandbaby. You already know I'm a shout out my grandbaby, because you ain't a grandmother, you don't get your grandbaby's girl. Okay? And I just want to say, hey, what's up to y'all? Just want to, you know, always, I'm always posted on the corner. Uh-oh, let me say it right. Posted on the corner!
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0: Nelson on the corner. Who is trying to play number one game show on the radio?
1: Mahershala Howard.
0: What's up? Where you posted on the corner at?
1: Pilot Par above a spark.
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3: I got a new trivia question for you, sis. You ready?
1: I am.
3: In 5 seconds, tell us who's on that $2 bill.
1: Say what?
3: Who's on the $2 bill?
1: The $2 bill?
3: Mm-hmm.
1: IDK.
3: It's okay.
0: No, he ain't on there.
3: Sure, IDK is an artist. That's funny.
0: Keep us turned up, baby.
1: Period. Bye.
3: Bye.
0: Hosted on the corner. Who is trying to play number one game show on the radio?
1: Yo, this is Michaela hosting it. I got the answer for y'all.
0: Where you posted on the corner at?
1: I am in Santa Fe, Texas.
3: I know that's right. I got a new question for you, though, sis. You ready?
1: I'm ready.
3: In 5 seconds, tell us who is on the $2 bill.
1: Oh, my gosh, on the $2 bill.
3: You know this.
0: Mm-hmm. Think about it in 5 seconds.
1: Because
0: now you have 3 seconds.
3: You know it, sis. You know it.
0: And now you have no seconds.
1: Oh, Abraham Lincoln.
0: Abraham Lincoln.
3: Oh, the penny. Keep us tight, though, sis. We love you.
0: Thank you. Posted on the corner. What's this?
4: This is Flossie from Barberton.
0: What's up,
3: hey, Flossie?
4: What up?
3: I got a new trivia question for you. You ready?
4: I think so.
3: All right. In 5 seconds, tell us who's on a $2 bill.
4: Jefferson.
3: Period. Hey, yeah, Flossie getting that pay.
0: Come on, Flossie.

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2: All right, y'all. I thought we would never see a day like this. So the two-part murder trial is underway. Jury selection is happening right now in Las Vegas on National Hip Hop Day of all days. They got Suge Knight, Diddy, and Nevada's governor on the witness list, okay? Now, apparently, prosecutors got a jailhouse call that's going to undercut Keefe D's, I guess, entire, I don't know, confession. Because he said he made it all up.
3: So, out of curiosity, right? Let's say you was on the left side of the white Cadillac and you seen Tupac and Suge Knight. What would have been your response?
4: It's hard to say. It's hard to say. I don't know. But I would have had to take over my nephew for sure.
3: So you would have shot up the BMW with Tupac and Suge Knight in it?
4: I'd have taken over my nephew. I would just leave it like that.
2: He said that it wasn't real. He said he didn't really kill Tupac or anything like that. He was doing it to cloud chase.
5: 27 years and y'all want to say, they put that shit all over the social media, though. That's murder. Tupac. I'm like, that's some bullshit.
6: Yeah, they ain't got shit, though. They trying to use my statements against me. You're going to lose, dude.
2: Well, apparently prosecutors got a jailhouse call that is going to send him to jail, okay? And so this is an exclusive detail. No one has ever reported on this. And so we will be watching. And I'm sure some courthouse reporters are going to be down there as well. And guess what else is happening that we haven't seen in such a long time? Yes, Oprah Winfrey and her longtime partner, Stedman Graham.
7: Wow, we met a long time ago. We've been together for a long time. It's been great. I mean, I'm so lucky and very fortunate to have a great partner.
2: It was a reunion, and I guess she wanted to step out with her man, you know, because that's why a lot of people were calling her gay all of these years, because she was always outside with Gail. And Gail had no man, and she never showed her man. But today, she showed her man, okay? So congratulations to Oprah and Stedman. They have never married. I don't think they have any plans on marrying, but hey, that's her man, and she's sticking beside him.
0: It's OY with Tasha K.
2: Thank you, Ink.
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0: It is a Work Woman Wednesday. That's my dog, DJ Iceberg.
1: Okay.
0: Happy Work Woman Wednesday, DJ Missy.
1: Thank you.
0: Hey, you made the world go round.
1: And
0: you're truly appreciated.
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0: DJ Iceberg, where you

0: Puerto Rican princess, the baddest chick in the game, and I'm chilling with my homie, the best. You already know what it is, Incarnito. Post it on the corner. Let's go.
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12: 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Any actions or omissions taken because of race, sex, color, religion, disability, familial status, or national origin that restricts your housing choices is unlawful. If you believe that your rights have been violated, contact the Human Relations Commission at 436-4927. This announcement was funded through the City of Evansville's Community Development Block Grant.
13: You Superman. Bruce said he moved to the ages to f*** some new hoes and start catching plays out of Uber van. Get wet as the Hoover Dam. If I did, I'm a shooter man.

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and chill. 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
1: And Blue!
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0: 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What am I now possessed? How do I feel to refresh? 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Yeah. 40, what's up, shebang? All of my ops, they dance. Please don't put me to the test. 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Yeah.
1: Incognito's here for two reasons: to play the hits and to make you a winner.
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2: Hey, what's up? It's your girl, Taylor Manning, and you know I'm posted on the corner with that boy Incognito. Ow.
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4: Hey, what's up, Incognito? You already know it's the original Juicy Peach from Cleveland, Ohio. I just want to say what's up to my family. What's up to my mom, Williette Powell? She's the matriarch, the queen of the family. What's up to my sister, Shannon Powell, Sarah Powell, and my children, Alexandria Hibbler and Chardonnay Hibbler, okay? And so I just want to say what's up to my grandbaby. You already know I'm a shout out my grandbaby because you ain't a grandmother, you don't get your grandbaby's girl. Okay? And I just want to say, hey, what's up to y'all? Just wanna, you know, always, I'm always posted on the corner. Let me say it right. Posted on the corner.
3: No more messages.
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0: Incognito, Incognito, okay. The biggest show in the city. Posted on the corner.
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What's up, everybody? This is Pastor Mike Jr. And there's a word that should come to mind and make you smile. It's called incognito. Incognito means I'm able to be in a room, but not in a room. It means I'm able to move, but people may not detect me. And if somebody listening to me right now, you're frustrated because you're asking for popularity, but you don't know how to manage the seasons of being incognito. Incognito does not mean I don't have it. It means I don't have to flaunt it. It means I am who I am and I'm comfortable in my own skin. So every time you tune on to Incognito, you're not just listening to music. You're not just vibing with your favorite people. What you're saying is that I'm going to be the person in my family who can win and remain humble. Win and not be over the top. Win and just remain who I am. Don't let anybody rush you. It's a generation of people who are rising who are going to be blessed and still know how to be incognito.

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How do I feel to refresh? 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Yeah.

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1: 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You got a man. What they got to do with me? Come outside right quick. DJ on the

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0: The Fair Housing Law prohibits discrimination in the sale, rental, and financing of housing-related transactions. The Human Relations Commission promotes non-discrimination and works to ensure fair and equal housing opportunities for all. Any actions or omissions taken because of race, sex, color, religion, disability, familial status, or national origin that restricts your housing choices is unlawful. If you believe that your rights have been violated, contact the Human Relations Commission at 436-4927. This announcement was funded through the City of Evansville's Community Development Block Grant.
1: Yeah. 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
1: 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Soon as I think I like, to hear his friend come.

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0: 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IBEW Local 16 is passing a light of leadership to the next generation.
1: 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I'm Brandon Wongnamnit, the new business manager for IBEW Local 16. Thank you, Paul. 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

Don't. 40, what's up, shebang? 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What am I now possessed? How do I feel to refresh? Secrets I know got you stressed. 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Yeah.

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Don't. 40, what's up, shebang? All of my ops, they dance. What am I now possessed? How do I feel to refresh? Secrets I know got you stressed. Will I take those to my death? Haven't decided just yet. Yeah. 40, what's up, shebang? All of my ops, they dance. Please don't put me to the test. They tryna get back on the net. I'm tryna get back in the flesh. Yeah.

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Equipment that can quickly warn you during emergencies is being tested. If this had been an actual emergency, such as a tornado or flash flood or a civil emergency warning, official messages would have followed the alert tone. This concludes this test of the emergency alert system.

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0: It's DJ Envy, Just Hilarious, Charlamagne the Guy. We are the Breakfast Club. Lola Rose is here as well. We got a special guest in the building.
1: Yes, indeed.
0: Hey. Uncle Marvin, ladies and gentlemen. Now, London Brown, welcome.
2: Hey, man. I appreciate you, my brothers and sisters. Thank you, man.
0: Jess has been dying for you to come up here.
1: He's crying.
0: When I mean every moment. I mean,
3: everything in life revolves
0: about you. We could be talking about just regular stuff, and she brings up an Uncle Marvin story, and I really think she thinks it's real.
3: Listen. How real is it to you?
2: You know what? Yeah. But no, be honest with you, that's what people are supposed to feel. If we as actors are doing what we should be doing, which is people should feel some sort of empathy for these characters. So that was the goal anyway. I didn't want Uncle Marvin to be a caricature on a show and just just somebody.
3: Yeah.
2: You should feel like you see something within that person that's human, and that's what we connect to.
3: And
4: did you know
3: Marvin
4: was going to die when you started this final season?
0: Oh my gosh. Oh my gosh. That's her question. That's what she wanted to know. That's all she wanted to say.
2: I'm not going
0: to
2: be in the middle of this.
0: She might fight you right now. That's all she wanted to know.
3: Oh my gosh. It wasn't me.
4: I didn't know that.
0: Okay, ask your question, Jess.
3: Anyway, since your reaction, what were you going to say? Did you know that Uncle Marvin's character was going
2: to
3: die?
2: I'm trying to remember because they were really good at not, like, they don't, people think like we get all the seasons and it's just a boatload of scripts and we just know what's going on.
3: Right.
2: We don't really know. So because of that, at the time it was kind of annoying for me because I was like, man, I want to know what's happening so I can start to play these things early. Mm. But because I didn't know, it forced me to just be extremely present because I didn't know.
3: Yeah.
2: So it's just like, let me just lock it. So I'm trying to think if he, shout out to Sasha Penn, the showrunner. Mm-hmm. I'm trying to think if he told me or not. He may have, but there's so much going on.
4: You would have remembered that because now you gotta get another job.
2: We knew the season was ending.
3: The show was done.
2: So I've been thinking about employment since the show started. So look, acting is like an incredible temp job. Like you work when you work. You know what I mean? But I don't trust, to be honest with you, I don't trust none of this stuff, man. All this stuff is God anyway because I can't depend on this stuff. Everything, the business is fickle anyway. So, you know, and then we had the writer's strike, COVID and all this.
3: Yeah.
2: I can't be, worrying about this stuff too much.
3: But you play such a pivotal role, as Uncle Marvin's character in the world of Raising Kanan, right? What did it mean to London Brown when Uncle Marvin did get killed and we had to see it in three different angles, Marvin, in the church?
2: I know,
3: he
2: kind of said, when I saw that, it was kind of like, Spike Lee, shout out to Spike Lee, Mr. Spike Lee, he's good for that. He'll double back on a motion like that. But, it was just interesting that the guys that people send me like voice notes of, guys crying. And we talking about these some goons. So, shout out to shout out to Big Mike out in Chicago. He was telling me how they had some opposing, he was watching the show with some ops and different people. But he was at that particular moment, people, felt they cried, But that's cool. I mean, it's supposed to feel that.
3: Yeah.
2: That's what, otherwise.
4: Why would Mike be watching a TV show with his ops?
3: Because brings them together.
2: Right. That's exactly what. Mm-hmm. He was in the room. Not necessarily his ops, but there were two opposing people building with him. And it was a watch party or something. And so, and he was told me, say, hey, man, these dudes up there, they crying about your show, man. They love what you're doing, bro.
4: I was gonna kill you, man. But Uncle Marvin, boy, you better be lucky Uncle Marvin does.
2: I'm telling you.
5: Your character started to evolve, though. Because at first, it was like super, like,
3: volatile.
5: Uncle Marvin. And then you started, like, having conversations with your daughter. And we started feeling feelings. And you were still eating snacks. But, like, we were always kind of trying to figure out what emotion and what side we were going to get from you. But it was like you were trying to evolve if it's a man, but you couldn't leave who you were.
2: I think that's... Uncle Marvin is, what I try to do is try to just layer him down as far as, he's not just one thing. So at one point he could be holding a bag of chips, he could be holding a gun, or he could be holding his daughter. And none of those things seem out of place because they all are him. Yeah. So, but most of us, we're not just one thing. We're not always one particular way. Sometimes we wake up in the morning, we get a text. The text will throw your whole energy off. Mm-hmm. But that's not to say that you're not being the real you when you show up for work. Mm-hmm. This is what version of you you got. When you with your kids, that's another version. We are a substratum of things. So again, I just wanted him to read as a real person and not just some, And also, I'm with some juggernauts. Like, shout out to Patina Miller.
3: Yes. Mm-hmm.
2: Tony Danza, Wendell Pierce. I'm with some, Haley Kill. I'm with some people that's going to show up. So
3: yeah.
2: I'm not trying to get I wasn't, my main goal was not to get what I call lost in the sauce with the show. I already knew. I was like, man, I ain't finna just, I'm with some hitters. These folks get busy with the acting. So I was like, man, let me stay employed, man. And also when I'm acting, I'm low key auditioning for the next project. I don't know who's gonna sit back and watch this show. Right. You know, I'm this is for today, but also for tomorrow.
3: Where'd you grow up?
2: LA. I'm from South Central LA.
3: That's crazy. Yeah. How long did it take for you to get the New York accent down? Cause you got it down.
2: Well, you know what? Honestly, I started to.
4: You been lying the whole time?
2: A little bit.
4: Okay.
2: I started kind of entertaining the idea because I used to do this Denzel impersonation. So I had some ideas about.
0: Let's hear it.
3: I was about to say
2: nothing. A little bitch, not what you know, what you can prove. So when I began to work on calling these things out, boom. And so anyway, start playing with, you know, the verbiage of that and the vowels of that. And then, of course, just being around the culture, I was outside all the time. Shout out also to Malcolm Mays. We both from L.A.
3: Love Malcolm Mays.
2: I'm glad people, they like what we did because, you know, if we weren't believable, I would have heard it. Mm-hmm. I'm outside all the time.
0: Oh, yeah, but nervous.
4: You know,
0: stuck
4: he's a
0: in
4: comedian,
0: the couch.
4: Too. Like, yeah. I was telling Jess earlier, well, she was asking me, she said I didn't know you, but I'm like, we've interviewed in London before.
2: Actually, yeah.
4: But you're a comedian.
2: Yeah, I'm
4: he does stand up.
2: Yeah, I'm stand up. In fact, we did. Is he jumping all over your questions?
3: Yo, you know what? I already know about you. I've been on shows with you.
4: We've
3: and everything.
4: Shows, yeah. Like, Charlamagne's hilarious.
2: Actually, we did Barclays together.
3: We did Barclays.
4: Oh, yo, just call him Marvin. I didn't think you knew nothing about him.
3: No. I know, y'all. I call him
4: Marvin.
3: But I also knew
4: I never heard London
3: him.
2: I'm not going to be in the middle of this.
3: But I still always acknowledge him as London Brown, but he just played a very, very, you know,
4: all I
3: heartfelt
4: call you
3: character
4: Marvin.
3: To me.
4: I did shows
0: with him. What do you mean?
3: God, like, I know.
0: You get nervous about being stuck as Marvin, right? Meaning, we had Omari up here, and I was like, people look at you as Ghost so much. Does that bother you as an actor? Like, that you'll be always Marvin? Especially because people love Marvin or was so into Marvin.
4: Marvin solidified as Ghost?
0: No, I didn't say that. I'm not comparing. Oh.
5: I mean, I think Ghost is different because of he led the show so early on. But I think your character, by the time you died, people
4: just
5: really...
4: Like y'all, just say neither one of y'all know.
5: I feel like people really hanging on to Uncle Marvin and you passing away.
4: I think like Ghost.
5: It's different because Ghost led the series.
0: I'm just comparing
5: like we learned
0: the two. Like, people
5: first.
0: Know him as this. Are you nervous that people only know him?
5: It's not the same type of...
2: No, I mean, I'm not... First off, man, we gotta decide what we want to be. By the way, the fact that people even know London or Marvin, I ain't tripping.
5: Yes.
2: You know what I mean? Mm-hmm. So I'm good with that. Cause let's go back. When I first did this with you guys, we was on a show called The Hustle. Nobody.
4: Oh, shit.
3: Yo, you see what I'm saying?
4: We did that together.
3: Exactly.
4: We did scenes together. We did a whole scene together.
3: Trying to show your dumb ass all of this. Shit. He was on Ballers. He did
4: The Hustle. You ain't mentioned
3: The
4: Hustle.
3: Yo, I literally said, you act like you don't know. You know who
4: I
3: London
4: do know
3: Brown
4: who
3: is.
4: I don't know. Serious. I was telling her I know who you are. She was trying to tell me I didn't know who you are. I'm like, I know who London Brown is, but I forgot we did The Hustle with Freddie Gibbs.
2: And
4: me and you, Freddie Gibbs, NB.
3: Yeah.
2: But you know, again, no. This is why we do this. This is why that's what TV does.
0: I'm just like, what the did I walk into today?
2: I get it. But this is all part of this journey of all of this, which is, you know, you do an interview too, you do a show or two, and people get a little more exposure and different things. So I mean, I know this is early stage. So to your question,
0: yes,
2: I'm not concerned about, you know, because I'm not stuck to one idea. But if people remember me for Marvin, that's cool. Whatever, you know, buy tickets, come out, remember Marvin all day then.
0: All right, we got more with London Brown when we come back. Of course, Raising Kanan is out now, so don't move. It's The Breakfast Club. Good morning.
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1: The Breakfast Club. 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
0: Morning, everybody. It's DJ Envy, Just Hilarious, Charlamagne Tha God. We are The Breakfast Club. Lauren LaRose is here as well. We're still kicking with Uncle Marvin, London Brown from Raising Canaan. Jess?
2: Now, talk to me about the London Brown Scholarship. I think it's absolutely dope that you have a scholarship named after you.
3: Yes, I'm part of a shout out to Dr. Teresa Price, NCRF, National College Resources Foundation. So me, Yo-Yo, Kale Mitchell, Da Vinci, we're all like ambassadors for the program. What we do, basically, we travel around, and when we're not working and whatnot, and we help give out scholarships to help students get into HBCUs. Mm-hmm. And so we all do our seminars, and we try to just be, you know, inspirational on that side, but also put some money. If we can help these students out, then we can try to, because sometimes a lot of these people, man, they first time, you know, first time going off to college, they parents might be immigrants or something. They don't come from no background of college and school or whatnot. Mm-hmm. But if we can help them and inspire them to do so, and like I said, be a space for resources. And sometimes that might just mean, even if it's not financial, it might be just because we give out a lot of scholarships on the spot. Some people get full rides. Yeah. So if we can do that stuff and they can understand and just see it coming from somebody real regular degler from South Central LA, but they'd be like, man, you on the show? Again, the show is that's the drawing. You know, TV mm-hmm. is good for the influence, but now I got your attention. Let's talk about something more solid, let's get to the thing.
4: We were talking about that this morning, with what Young Thug was talking about. I think that's what he was trying to say when he was saying how, what was it? You got to be
5: famous.
4: You want kids should be famous.
2: Yeah,
4: famous.
2: That's like the most important part.
4: Fame gets you in rooms, but I was saying that, no, you know, the work gets you in those rooms, and you can become famous from that work that you're already doing.
3: Right.
4: That's kind of what you're saying as well.
3: Yeah, I mean, because again, to be on TV is, if we're not going to do anything with that, it's kind of like, what are we doing?
4: Right.
3: It's the same thing, like, and I don't know, maybe because I'm not a billionaire yet, but I'm like, how do we have billionaires and we still got, people homeless?
4: Yeah.
3: Or, I don't understand that.
4: Homeless veterans.
3: That, again, maybe because I'm not in that space yet, but I'm like, when people talk about not having enough, having so much money, they can't spend it all. How does that work? If you got, probably because you're not supposed to have that much.
4: Yeah.
3: Anyway, that's all. I'll get into some other stuff, but nonetheless, whole idea is that don't let me become a billionaire. I'm looking for people to help. And you know, if I can do that, I'm like, man, let's get it going.
4: Well, I mean, you're proving that, right? Because what you do with a $1 million is what you're going to do with a billion.
3: There you go.
4: You know, what did Marvin teach you about forgiveness that London didn't understand before playing?
3: I think just to slow down and process, meaning sometimes, you know, we judge our parents, and then you get older, they be like, oh, okay, that's why dad was like this. I know why dad didn't stick around, because mom was tripping, or my mom gave me, I remember she told me early on, she said, London, don't be talking, don't share your business with everybody, because everybody ain't happy for you. Now, at the time, I didn't understand that. Now, I'm like, you know, I get it. My mother's, you know, she's very clandestine, and just, you know, now looking forward, I realize people ain't happy for you.
4: Nope.
3: So you just stopped sharing stuff, you know, and keep to myself. But anyway, that's to say, I think with Marvin, it's one of those things too, just slow down the process. On the show, Marvin's father, I think, committed suicide. Mm-hmm. And there's little things where we have to realize, why is Marvin the way he is? No one's born a criminal. That's why when you understand why people do what they do, why they do what they do, and get to the psychology of these things, your judgment comes down because you realize something led them to where they are, and choices and circumstances. So with Marvin, part of that too is bringing the judgment down, because you realize everybody got a story. Like again, Canaan didn't start off as the OG Canaan. He at one point he was a kid. He didn't like the sight of blood. That was, you know, traumatic for him. And then you look up and you say, oh man, you look at Rock, because I remember when the show first dropped. And was like, go ahead, Rock, Black Queen. And they all, I'm like, Rock was manipulating this thing from the jump.
2: Whole time.
3: When you look at Kane, you be like, man, for your moms to have you try to, you know, take your pops out. You know, all of these things lead up to the Canaan that we get to. And same thing with Marvin. You know, Marvin was learning and growing as everyone was watching. Mm-hmm. So, as I am. So I'm learning from that.
4: you know, you mentioned losing your brother a couple of times, right? Did playing a character like Marvin, surrounded by all that death, you know, the killing, did it ever become emotionally expensive for you?
3: You know, this last season was definitely, what happens is like, upper back is, like stress, but lower back is like emotional stress. And I remember my back, I did a lot of lower back pain. The last season, it was like every day was just, it was emotional. It was just, you know, that year I went to like 20 funerals, in 2024. Wow. So the first 8 was between January and February. So, I get these calls all the time. Yeah, I get these calls all the time. So again, it wasn't difficult to go there with Marvin. The day before we started shooting season 5, grandmother had passed, and I got a call about that. And so all these things were just, again, it was. I was very, but when I lost my brother, because before my brother, I remember hearing you guys talk about this one time. I think Tyrese was on here, but just talking about, I grew up in the hood, so I was conditioned not to cry. I thought something was medically wrong, but you don't realize that because you just functioning, you just moving. Yeah. But after I lost my brother, I became way more empathetic. And just the good thing about that was it made me just way more passionate and way more empathetic for people. And so I feel for people, you know, in a different way. But I didn't know that until, again, when I lost my brother. I was like, oh, shoot. This is that, you know, and as rough as that was, like I said, the cool thing about it was it changed my heart in a good way, and it just made me just care.
4: Thank you, London.
3: Yeah, thank you, man.
4: We appreciate you.
3: I'm not doing this with y'all.
1: London, thank you so much. I'm sorry, London.
3: No, man.
1: London, thank you so much. London Brown, ladies and gentlemen.
3: I appreciate y'all.
2: I always love you, Uncle Marvin.
3: Thank you so much.
1: London Brown, a.k.a. Uncle Marvin. Do you want to say anything else? Like, this is
3: funeral radio. Oh, real quick, one last thing, man. I got to shout out my boys, Justin Hires, BT Kingsley. Y'all be sure to tune into Killing It Pod, man. These guys, we got a wonderful
4: podcast.
3: Inspirational podcast. Yeah, man, Killing It Pod. Justin Hires, BT Kingsley. Be sure to follow these guys. And
4: what you mean, know, those guys? That's your pod.
3: I say these guys, my guys, my brothers.
1: It's your podcast.
3: It's our podcast.
1: There you go.
3: But the thing about what makes it dope is that we talk to cast about not necessarily how well they're doing now, but how did they get there? How did you get to 1 million followers? How did you sell out the whatever your theater are? Or how did you book and become number one on the call sheet? Dope. So, yo, when you guys in the city, please, I mean, hey, love to have you guys and chop it up or something, you know.
2: Absolutely. Let me
3: know. So, appreciate you guys, man. Thank you.
4: London Brown.
1: It's the Breakfast Club. Good morning.
5: Dougie, you told me he been on some positive. Yeah, yeah. Lately, I just wanna show up and body some. Yeah, yeah. Always been a little mathematician. Lately, this cash I'm getting got me losing count of these bags. I've been moving too fast. Hard times don't last. Remember when cops are rats talking out my. Boy, you ain't.

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1: I like this show. I like this show.
0: For people that watch you on TV, on the phone, on the internet, being here next to all of you guys, it's really big.
2: But it ain't yours. You better go home.
3: DJ Envy, Jess Hilarious, and Charlamagne Tha God.
4: You guys are the voices of the morning.
5: Yeah, shout out to The Breakfast Club.
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0: Yo,
1: Jess Hilarious.
2: Wait, Teresa.
1: Charlamagne the God.
0: Peace to the planet. It's Thursday. Good morning. How y'all feel out there? I feel blessed and black. I feel blessed, black, and highly favored. Happy to be here. Another day to serve our beautiful listeners. Good morning.
1: That's right. Good morning. How you feeling out there? How you feeling, Jess?
2: Feel good. Yo, why all them people lined up around the corner? Like, it's like a whole, it's like, it looked like about 200 people standing outside. It's like in a line.
3: How the hell would we know?
1: Yeah, I didn't see them. Yeah. Maybe came a different way. Charlamagne, did you see them?
2: I came down 6 or something, like 49th. I don't know.
1: Huh?
4: Today's show.
2: Oh, people get out there this early for what time it start?
3: Demo's got a big guest today. I did the Today Show yesterday. Salute to Chanel and Jenna.
1: Mm-hmm.
3: I did the 10 o'clock hour of the Today Show with them yesterday. Salute to my guy Craig Melvin too, man. Me and Craig Melvin came up together in good old South Carolina.
1: Yeah.
3: When he did, he was doing TV on WIS. I was on a Hot 103.9 in Columbia, South Carolina. They're my people.
1: Yeah, I heard the story that you talked about Craig yesterday. So
3: Craig,
1: if you want to see it.
3: Craig used to be outside with me.
1: Halfway outside.
3: 304. No, Craig used to be outside. I don't know why people don't believe that. You know, everybody had a lives before we were old, you know.
1: Absolutely.
3: Okay, parents and, you know, the upstanding citizens we are.
1: Yes.
3: Okay, we was in these streets.
1: Salute to Craig.
2: Everybody out in the streets this morning at 5:55.
1: That's probably a big old performer.
3: Let me see who they did this morning.
2: Yeah, it's like a bunch of people.
1: I just want to let you guys know that the sanitation, I was watching the news yesterday, around the world is very upset with people.
2: Why?
1: That's because people are using these weight loss needles and sticking themselves in and throwing the needles in the trash can. So when the sanitation department pick up the trash, they're getting stuck.
3: Well, that's because, you know, a lot of these needles, they come with tops, right? So you take the top, like the syringe, you take the top off, and then you do whatever your shot is. You're supposed to put the top back on when you discard it.
1: Yes. So yeah. I guess there's an increase in people using these weight loss needles and peptides.
2: What do you mean, you guess? You know that's what it is.
1: Well, that's what it is.
3: Yeah, I was on. You know, it's so funny because that happened to me earlier this year because, you know, I was using peptides. I had to get off them, though, because they were just making me mad for no reason. But I was doing that. So I would throw it away and then, like, people would come and take the trash out and get stuck.
2: That's crazy.
1: Some sanitation had a problem with you or no?
3: No, it wasn't sanitation.
2: That's crazy. Out here sticking each other with you.
3: People would come to clean the house.
1: They're saying that used to be a fine of $100. Now they're going to increase the fine to $250. So exactly. If you are taking peptides or you are taking weight loss needle, anything, that, you know, whatever that the things are.
3: Just put the top back on.
1: Or they're saying, if you have a detergent bottle, you can use a detergent bottle because a detergent bottle is strong enough where the needles can't poke through. So they're saying use an empty detergent bottle, put the needles in there.
3: Just put the top back on. And by the way, this ain't even just for people who do the peptides and everything, people who take insulin shots and stuff. And if you use a syringe, once you do it, you know, put the top back on and throw it in the trash.
2: Man, them people with insulin probably like, we know what to do.
1: Yeah, we know.
2: Y'all niggas just started.
1: They said it's increased now. Right. They said, yeah, insulin been doing it for a long time.
2: Wasn't nobody complaining before.
1: That's right. So I heard that this morning. But good morning. So salute to all the sanitation workers out there.
3: Salute to y'all. We appreciate you. But I know that's not the worst thing that they find in them on goddamn trash cans.
1: I'm sure. But they don't want to get stuck. I'm sure they don't want to get stuck.
2: You don't know what it is.
1: Yeah, you don't know what it is.
3: You don't know what's going on. Next thing you know, you in a commercial. You know, with butterflies surrounding you.
2: Oh, my God.
3: You know what I mean? You don't see, them HIV commercials be looking pleasant, don't they? You don't be
2: seeing
3: them?
2: Yes, they do.
1: They looking pleasant.
3: They do.
2: They be on the bikes riding together, the two men just smiling in the dandelions and all that.
3: They be surrounded by butterflies. Like, it's the most, they got the most pleasant commercials by far.
1: Oh, my goodness. Well, let's get the show cracking. Rhapsody will be joining us this morning.
3: My girl Rhapsody, man. She got a new album, God Got an Afro and Gold Hoops. It comes out tomorrow. It is very, Afrofuturistic.
1: Okay.
3: That's what I would use to describe it. Afrofuturistic.
1: Yes. Well, we're going to be kicking it with Rhapsody. We're going to play some joints off that album. And also, today is National Radio Day.
2: Dope.
3: We are radio personalities.
1: That's right.
3: Okay.
1: Mm-hmm. That's right.
3: We're in the Radio Hall of Fame.
1: Yes, yes, we are.
3: Yes. When I was on a Today Show yesterday, they introduced me as Radio Royalty.
1: Okay.
3: And I like that.
1: All right. I'm out of that. Right. That's well deserved.
2: Snap, brother.
1: How long have we been doing this? 16, 17?
3: I've been

0: outside.
1: Now I'm talking about when I started as a jock, but you know, you doing mixes here and there is.
0: Nope.
2: Nah, start from the beginning.
0: That's right. Okay. I damn sure count the internship.
1: So, salute to all the radio people out there. Let's get the show cracking. Don't forget, get it off your chest. 800-585-1051. Mimi's up next with Front Page News. Hey!
2: Oh, my God.
0: You don't even mean that. That sounded so old just now.
2: What?
0: He want to get home, but he really don't got the energy. Hey! And then stay right in your seat.
1: Hey! It's the Breakfast Club. Good morning.

0: DJ NV, Just Hilarious, Charlamagne Tha God. We are the Breakfast Club. Let's get in some front page news. What's up, Mimi?
1: Good morning, NV, Jess, Charlamagne. How y'all doing this morning? Good.
2: Peace, Mimi Brown.
3: Good girl.
1: Good morning. So we start this morning in Gary, Indiana, where thousands of people are still without power 9 days after a deadly storm tore through northwest Indiana. And the impact is touching every part of daily life. People say they are living without air conditioning. Families, they've lost refrigerators full of food. Schools are closed. Gas pumps have stopped working. Residents are lining up for hot meals and just somewhere to charge their phone. Families who depend on electricity for medications, medical supplies, are just trying to figure out how to get by. Let's listen.
4: As far as my food, I don't even think they're going to reimburse me for my food because I had a deep freezer, a freezer in the basement, and a freezer upstairs in the kitchen. So I lost a lot of food.
5: I was born and raised here, and I've never seen anything like this.
6: We have no electricity, no air conditioning. I'm 80, my husband's 83.
7: If I had an asthma attack last night and I was in the hospital due to having no power.
0: Wow.
1: Yeah. And this morning, people in Gary are learning they may have to keep living this way for several more days. NIPSCO, which is the utility company there, says now a full restoration in the city is not expected to August 25th. That would be nearly 2 weeks after the storm. And as the days without power add up, so does the frustration. Some residents there are questioning whether Gary, being a predominantly black city, has played a role in how long it's taking to restore power. Now, the utility company, they say, you know, that's not the case. Race has nothing to do with its response. But last night, I spoke with Gary Mayor Eddie Melton and asked him what he's seeing firsthand on the ground and whether he believes that race is playing a role in the response. And this is what he told me.
8: I think they're doing all that they can to restore the power. I think they can bring more crews in to aid and assist in that effort. I haven't seen them pull back their efforts, but I do think they should improve the communication. I will say this, the transparency in the communication, so folks can understand the process and know where they fit in the timeline. For the last week or more, we have been left out of that conversation.
2: I'm going to tell you something. I hate to be the bearer of bad news, but you're probably going to see a lot of mass blackouts in the future all over the country because the infrastructure in a lot of these areas is old. You know, climate change is making the weather more extreme. You got electricity skyrocketing because of all of the artificial intelligence data centers and electric vehicles that are going to be, you know, created. So it's going to be bad. And, you know, when it comes to like cyber attacks, other countries, a lot of experts say that, you know, they could hit those grids.
0: Yeah, those grids and power plants. But like you said, the sad thing about it is a lot of the infrastructure was already bad, right? You look at the same areas that keep getting flooded over and over and over again. It's been 10 years and the same areas being flooded. We keep getting the same blackout. So, like Charlamagne said, it's going to get worse.
2: And it's unfortunately, it's just a lack of investment in the things that are important. Like, you know, we know

0: that the infrastructure needed to be updated. You know, we haven't done what we need to do in regards to the climate change. So a lot of these things are problems of our own making.
1: Yeah, and NIPSCO, the utility company there, says that they are working on that, and they're having to go through and kind of redesign some of what, you know, those that infrastructure looks like. But this morning, there are still 20,000 customers in Gary without electricity. And of course, 9 days without electricity, that comes with a financial cost. One, many families right now can't afford. So I also asked Mayor Melton about the financial help available to those families, and this is what he had to say. What assistance is available to people who simply can't afford to absorb these losses?
2: Yes, the state has already started that process. We're encouraging folks in Gary, in Northwest Indiana, to dial 211. When you dial 211, that number takes you to reporting your incidentals. So please track, get your receipts. If you have lost significant amount of food, take pictures of damage. The governor has allowed about $5,000 per person or household that's been impacted by this. But to get that, you got to report it to 211.
3: Yeah.
1: Yeah.
3: That's so sad. Those, you know, because people lose their food and food is expensive right now. I would say, you know, one thing that people should look at, I haven't looked at it yet, but people, a lot of people are using solar, right? And I've been hearing a lot of good things about solar. I haven't converted to it yet, but they're saying with the solar, of course, the sun, you know, creates these, I want to say grids where it stores the power. So if your power goes out, that power that's stored, you know, they can make sure that you can survive a couple of days without any power. And a lot of people are talking good things about it. I haven't dove into it yet, but
4: my parents, my parents have that, like the solar panels on the roof or whatever, and all their houses. And it actually, it saves money on your bill too, on your electric bill.
0: Sure, yeah, so. But it's expensive to install.
3: Well, they said a lot of the government, they said a lot of the times the government gives you money back for installing the solar panels.
0: I can't get no money back. I think it costs like 15 to 30 grand to install.
3: Oh, I don't
4: know,
3: was that
4: but
3: much.
4: I know my parents got
0: it. I think it's
4: that
0: pretty much? Expensive.
3: Oh, I didn't think
4: all
3: it was that
4: of
3: much.
4: Their houses, yeah, but they got it back in the day when I was in high school, like 2006.
3: Yeah.
4: You know what I mean? So I don't know. It could be even higher now, but.
0: Yeah, I've heard about that. They give you like the local or state rebate incentives, but it costs a lot to install.
3: Yeah, I didn't know how much it costs.
1: Yeah. And then just the last thing about this story, I think that people just wanted to bring attention to it because they believe that this is happening in a vacuum. This has been nearly 2 weeks and it's not making national news. So a lot of people have been hitting me in my DMs about this story and it's making a lot of noise on social media. So
0: our listeners definitely been calling up talking about it. I do wish we lived in a society where, you know, the electric company would be like, you know what? We're not going to have to make y'all pay for y'all electricity bill.
4: Hell yeah.
0: Especially if I ain't have power for nothing.
3: Yeah, that's right.
4: Hell yeah.
3: Yeah. Because I gotta buy new food. I gotta buy new you're absolutely right.
1: Yeah. Well, coming up at 7, Carmelo Anthony is back in court this morning, and this time he's fighting for an entirely new trial. We'll get into that in the next hour.
3: All right. Phone lines are wide open. Get it off your chest. 800-585-1051. Call us up. It's The Breakfast Club. Good morning.
5: The Breakfast Club.
3: Football is officially going down under. Rams, 49ers, division rivals, heading all the way to Melbourne for the NFL's first ever regular season game in Australia. 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Netflix is expanding its NFL coverage in 2026 from week one to the first ever Thanksgiving Eve matchup and two Christmas Day games. Watch week one on the NFL on Netflix, starting with the Los Angeles Rams versus the San Francisco 49ers live on Netflix. Thursday, September 10th at 8:35 Eastern, 5:35 Pacific.
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2: Not just me. I'm with the culture feeling.
3: Hello, who's this?
4: Yo, I'm on.
3: Yeah, you on, brother. What's your
5: name?
3: What
5: question is that, man?
4: Oh, what's up, Izzy? What's up, Jeff? Hey, Charlamagne. So, look, I just wanted to... Charlamagne, I'm legally blind. Charlamagne always giving the blind and visually impaired people a hard time.
5: That is not
4: but
5: true.
4: I'm a legally blind basketball coach.
3: Nah, B.
4: I need...
3: Nah, B.
4: I'm telling you. Google my name. Go look at my story. Dan Scruggs. I'm from Cincinnati, Ohio, and I coach. I was just on NBC Nightly News not too long ago.
5: You ever had an opposing player tell you, "Your team can't see me on the court"? I'm a driver.
4: Yeah.
6: Wow.
4: It's an interesting story. I released a children's book, and I'm working on my next book called The Next Step. So my children's book is called "Mama Hand Me My Basketball." I can't see.
5: Ooh.
4: So you can purchase it on Amazon. You can purchase it anywhere you buy books at.
5: Hey, my brother. All I typed in was blind basketball coach, and you came right up, my brother.
6: Scruggs.
5: Straight up on Dez Scruggs. Who's Sheldon Guy?
4: Sheldon Guy.
6: He must John be my Shire. Friend.
4: Josh, he did. I know John Shire did my story.
6: Okay. There you go.
4: So it's a couple people here in Cincinnati that did my story. Charlamagne, I read every book you got. So hopefully one of my books could be on Black Privilege Publishing. My next book is called The Next Step. So,
5: can I just ask a stupid, predictable question? You know what I'm going to ask.
6: Cat, man.
5: Just want to know.
4: Go ahead, go.
5: Just want to know how. You listen to the audio, you mean?
6: Brew.
4: Oh, gosh. Yes, I listen to the audio.
5: I'm just that day, man. I'm just asking. You know, you said you read them. Yeah, I just want to know. That's all. I get it.
3: This guy's crazy.
5: Thank you, sir.
4: Just wanted to get the awareness out there. Please, if y'all go buy the book, I have my own 501c3 course that I take over, which we help the community, help the youth. So,
5: I'm about to buy some of your books right now. I like these kind of stories. You know why I like these kind of stories? Because, you know, as much as we might joke or as much as I might joke, yo, some blind people see better than we do.
3: Mm-hmm.
4: I agree.
5: You know?
4: I think someone always told me, we can see, we just have a different way of seeing.
5: That's right.
4: And I really agree with that. So if y'all could, go check out my story. Just spread the word, spread the awareness. Google Dez Scruggs, legally blind basketball coach. People may wonder how I do it, but I can do it. Mm-hmm. And if you're wondering how can you do it, just try it. Don't limit yourself to nothing.
5: Hey, right, man, one day, man, you should. I would love to. I'm not even joking. I would love to sit down and have a conversation with you here on Breakfast Club because I got a lot of questions. Like, I'm watching you. Like, I didn't know that it says you turned legally blind at 14, so you weren't even born blind. It was something that happened over time.
4: Yes, it's something it's a weird story. I would have to sit down and talk to you. Just walking down the street, I noticed I couldn't see signs, street walks, street lights. It's interesting. My next book is going to tell it all. I got a memoir coming out called The Next Step because I just lost my wife 2 months ago.
5: Sorry to hear that, brother.
4: I just want you all to read the book, man. It's going to be really, really good. So
5: Eddie, get his information. We're going to have you as a guest here on Breakfast Club when your next book come out.
4: Wow. Oh, my gosh. Okay.
3: Hold on, brother.
5: I'm dead serious.
6: Yeah.
3: Get it off your chest. 800-585-1051. If you need to vent, call us up right now. It's the Breakfast Club. Good morning.
1: The Breakfast Club.
3: All right, y'all. 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
0: Hello, who's this?
5: Hey, it's Angel.
0: Hey, Angel. Good morning. Where you calling from?
5: I live in LA.
0: Okay. What's up, Angel? Get it off your chest.
5: Okay. So I am up because I travel a lot. So my time zones are all messed up right now because I just got back. Mm-hmm. But what I'm calling for is I was in Barbados for Carnival.
0: Okay.
5: And I thought y'all were regional. I couldn't watch y'all while I was out there. And I felt like I was missing something.
1: You couldn't watch this on Netflix in Barbados?
5: No, Netflix, no. It said not the region was not available. We couldn't even search The Breakfast Club.
1: Netflix, y'all lying to us?
6: Oh, God.
1: Y'all told us we
0: international. I thought it was global.
1: They said we on.
5: I thought so. That's why I wanted to figure out, because I was like, wait a minute. I thought I could watch this everywhere. So I can only watch downloaded stuff. You can't watch nothing new. So like the new episodes that was coming out, I couldn't watch. So I'm behind.
1: So you couldn't watch us live on Netflix?
5: Could not watch you live. Not while I was in Barbados. No. I want to know, because I'm going to Asia next month. Is that going to happen again?
1: They say we on in Asia, so could you watch the show period later on in the day?
5: Only if it was downloaded. Like, I came home for a second, and then I downloaded some episodes, and then I went out of town again, and I was able to watch the downloaded stuff, but nothing new.
1: Well, we're going to have to fix that, buddy.
6: Oh, God.
1: I'm going to have a white person waving their finger at somebody today.
0: Oh, my goodness.
6: Buddy.
5: Yes. I was like, let me call in, because I don't think they know. Because I know you travel, and you be going to the Caribbean. I'm like, I don't think he checked it. But I'm like, y'all are my news. But so I'm like, I was behind.
6: I absolutely love how she traveled the world, mm-hmm. and she loves her dose of Breakfast Club.
0: Can you see the Mexico?
6: No matter where she at, huh?
0: You see the Mexico?
6: Yeah, they watching Mexico, yo. Mm-hmm.
5: Yes, wherever I am, I got to catch y'all out and catch up. Just hilarious, I love you. Let me just say that I watch your stories on Instagram, because I'm like, I hate to scroll on Instagram.
6: You too.
1: I would also like to say, I just looked and it says, yes, the daily live radio show and video podcast, The Breakfast Club, screams live on Netflix globally, including in Barbados. But it says, if you meant the classic 1985 John Hughes, The Breakfast Club movie, availability varies by region. So you might have typed in The Breakfast Club and they might
5: No, because what happened was, I already had a downloaded episode. And you know how you can see more episodes from there?
0: Yes.
5: When you go there, it disappears.
1: Got you.
0: All right, we'll take a look at that. Thank you, Mama.
1: Don't even worry about it.
5: Thank you.
1: I know how to get the white people's fingers waving.
6: God.
0: Oh, my goodness.
1: What's going on? Hey, buddy, what's going on in Barbados?
0: Hello, who's this?
7: Hey, good morning, everyone. This is James calling from North Carolina.
0: What's up, James?
1: What's up, James?
0: Get off your chest.
6: I think James
7: called. I just had a question for the crew, man. Has any of you heard from Stacey since last week?
6: Envy?
0: Envy.
6: No, I'm saying, I'm asking, have you?
0: Nah, I haven't.
6: No, because he be hitting you outside the show.
0: He does
6: too,
0: not so hit me outside the show, but okay. No, I have not heard from Stacey, though. Is something happened that we should know about?
7: Well, I was asking because, you know, last Friday, Trav gave him Donkey of the Day, and I was looking for him to respond, you know.
1: Oh, he responded to that?
0: Okay. He did?
6: He did.
1: Yeah, that wasn't Friday? Because that was like earlier in the week. Stacey called in a response. He actually called that day, I think, but he definitely responded to that.
0: I think Trav called Friday.
6: Yeah, Trav was the last one to say something.
0: No, Trav
1: must have
0: been
1: after I left
0: him. Yeah, Trav did the people's donkey.
1: Yeah.
7: I thought, okay.
1: Because Trav had called, then Stacey responded to Trav, so maybe that was Trav responding back to Stacey
6: right,
1: Friday.
6: Right, and Stacey hasn't said anything else
0: as yet.
6: Trav gave him donkey.
7: Gotcha. I was just wondering because, you know, it's kind of interesting to see them two go back and forth, you know.
1: Sword fighting.
6: Oh,
7: yeah. And, Lauren, I just saw you walk into the room. Have you? I wanted to ask you. Have you ever heard this song by Olivia Dean called "Man I Need"?
1: Don't Google Absolutely. It. Just say no.
6: Absolutely.
8: How
6: yes.
8: does the chorus go? That's the.
1: It's okay.
8: Man
1: to
8: me.
1: Just say no.
6: Is that song?
8: No.
0: That's not the. Look at me.
7: Yeah. Talk to me.
8: Talk to me. Yeah. I have heard that song.
6: Why?
7: Oh, every time I hear that song, you pop in my head. That's why I was wondering. It seems like that should be a theme song or something.
1: Why?
6: Period.
7: I don't know. It just fits her, man. I don't.
1: Is that your way of shooting your shot or something?
7: No. I'm not shooting my shot, man.
8: I don't know all the lyrics off the top. I just know it's played on the radio.
0: Talk to me.
6: It's always on the radio.
0: Thank you,
8: I'll listen to it. Thank you. I guess. Good morning.
0: Get it off your chest. 800-585-1051. What's up, Lo? We got the latest coming up.
8: Good morning. We do. We're going to get into a couple different things in the first latest. Mary J. Blige sat down with Michelle Obama. Mm-hmm. So she's getting into her decisions to not have kids and just some accountability she's taking in her life. Mm-hmm. GQ magazine and Drewski, and he's talking about, remember that moment where people thought he ignored Kendrick Lamar? Mm-hmm. Because Drake, he's getting into that. Mm-hmm. And Charlamagne, Radio Hall of Fame on the Today Show.
6: Here he is.
8: Yeah, so we got some things to talk about, a lot of conversations this morning. We're going to get into it.
0: All right, we'll do all that when we come back. It's The Breakfast Club. Good morning.
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0: everybody. It's DJ Envy, Jess Hilarious, Charlamagne Tha God. We are The Breakfast Club. Let's get to the latest with Lauren.
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12: So Mary J. Blige sat down with Miss Michelle Obama and Craig Robinson, who's Michelle Obama's brother, for their podcast, In My Opinion. And they had a really in-depth conversation. Now, one of the things that they get into, which Mary has talked about a bit before, was Mary J. Blige and her decision to not have children. But it sounds like she kind of, not regrets, but there's a thought process here that I think is changed, and we'll talk about it after. Let's take a listen to Mary on not having kids.
13: I found that you were very intentional on not having children of your own. Can you talk about why you chose not to?
14: I saw a lot of people struggling. I saw a lot of, you know, my family members needing babysitters and them not having a choice, you know, no freedom. So when you're younger, those are the words you make. Those are the choices you make. Right. I don't want any kids. But then when you get older, you start to see how valuable their teenagers are to them.
12: Mm-hmm.
14: Their kids are to them.
12: Mm-hmm.
14: So now it's like, oh man. But at the same time, it's like,
15: So I've heard her say that before, though. Yeah.
12: Yeah. I've heard her talk about, like, you know, the freedom and, like, being younger and how it was, you know, you see things and it makes you, but the getting older and now you start to look around and you got people's kids who are, you know, helping them out with things.
15: Yeah.
12: And you know what I mean? Like, that thought process changes. I mean, as you get older. But yeah. So they also get into, Mary J. Blige and just a conversation about, like, women choosing themselves in different situations and how she had to learn that. Let's take a listen to Mary on women choosing themselves.
16: What have you learned about life through the loves that you've had or the mistakes that you made?
14: The most important lesson I learned is that you're not going to be able to give away anything you don't have. So if I didn't love myself, I didn't know how to love myself in those relationships. So how could they ever work? You know, so now that I have this love for myself, it's wonderful. This relationship with me is the relationship that I work on the most. And so this relationship brings in other good relationships. You know, it makes other people happy because I'm happy. So many years you're working on yourself to be chosen by someone else. I'm working on myself to be chosen by me. I got to make sure that I can sleep at night before I can
16: sleep with somebody.
14: Exactly.
17: I mean, it's actually that simple. Everybody has to ultimately choose themselves. Your first, last, and best love will always be self-love. You can't properly love anybody else if you don't truly love yourself. And it's really that simple.
0: And you know, the conversation about having kids, I see a lot of women saying early on that they didn't want kids. And then when they get into their late 40s and early 50s, they regret that decision so much because of the things that you said. Because of when they get older, there's nobody
12: somebody to
0: help.
12: To take care
0: because of that love. Because of those friend groups shrink, right? Because you have kids. And instead of dealing with your friends now, it's like, I got family now.
15: Yeah,
0: so I see a lot of women dealing with that now that, you know, they made a decision not to have kids and they regret it a lot.
17: I will say though, it's the same thing with kids too. Cause you know, once kids turn 18 and they go off to college, go off to college and live their own lives, that's the thing that makes you sad as a parent. You realize like, damn man, my little buddy for the last 18 years, that dynamic is going to change. Cause they're not in the house with me every day.
0: Correct.
17: Now they got to go out there and, you know, live their own lives. So it's the same thing.
12: But then when they get through college and they start their lives and you age and you need that person to pick up the phone and call, they're there. You have that option once they decide to get into that more nurturing thing. Cause it's like the timetables change a bit. Like the kid starts taking care of the parent and the parent it just changes.
17: I forgot what the study was, but I remember reading this study that says the most time you're going to spend with your child is from the time they're a baby to the age of 18. Because once they leave the house and go out and live their life,
12: they got lives now.
17: You're not going to see them that much.
15: That's so crazy. That's how, oh my God, that's how my parents described me.
17: That's everybody.
15: Once I left, I'm like,
12: you was out.
15: Yeah, man. And I think about it now that I'm in my 30s. I'm like, damn, I wish I could hang with my mom. I wish I could hang with my dad. Like,
0: but you know what? That's why I love when my kids want to go out with me, right? When I go to these functions and my kids are like, yo, I'm coming with dad. Like, Fat Joe's birthday party of night. Both my kids can't. Like, Our kids love to hang with dad.
15: With Maddie,
0: yeah, so I enjoy every bit of that, you know, because it's going to get to a point and I'm like, nah, dad, I'm good.
17: That's real. Yeah.
12: But you're the cool dad, though, Envy. Mm-hmm. Like, it's a little different. They probably...
15: Still?
12: I saw Kiki Palmer, she was talking with Amy Poehler, and she was talking about how her son doesn't think she's cool. Mm-hmm. And I've heard a lot of parents talk about that, but I think if you're the cool parent, they want to be up under you a little
15: her
12: bit more.
15: Her son, like, too. What do you mean?
12: I don't know, but she says that her son don't think that she's cool.
0: Now, my kids love hanging out with me, and I love hanging out with them.
17: Well, they know you just learned to wash your ass, right? Oh, yeah, because they see the headlines and stuff like that.
15: Yeah, they didn't even know until he opened his mouth and said it.
12: That
15: has to
12: be embarrassing, though, when you see the headlines and they got to confront you about it.
15: Yeah.
0: My family has jokes. You think this room has jokes? We have jokes all day long.
15: But I'm just saying, just imagine somebody coming up to one of Jackson in school and he like, your dad doesn't wash his ass, does he? You know what I mean? Just like,
17: yeah, but then you got little Logan, big Logan, you know, thanking Jalen Brunson for his meat. So it's I think it's Jalen Brunson's daddy for his meat.
0: He didn't thank Jalen Brunson for his meat. He said, thank you for having me. If you were a Knicks fan, you would understand. And that's what most Knicks fans were doing with thanking Rick Brunson for having Jalen. So,
17: you don't think that sounds crazy?
0: No, it doesn't. Does not at all.
15: Thanks for making the New York Knicks that won, that helped us win.
17: Thank you for your meat.
15: Championship.
0: Charlamagne turns everything gay.
15: Thank you for your meat.
0: Just let him go. Just let him go.
17: Your New York made a New York Knicks. Thank you for your meat.
15: Like, imagine how many people want to meet LeBron dad.
0: He doesn't understand.
12: I was on with y'all. I'm just happy National Radio Day, but y'all, we're in the meet. Yesterday, Charlamagne was on the Today Show, and y'all talked about it a bit this morning, but they were talking about him being radio royalty. We have the clip. Let's take a listen.
1: Okay, we have radio royalty in the house. You like that, radio royalty?
17: Well, first of all, thank you, Jenna and Chanel, for having me. But it is a wonderful time, and I love being introduced as radio royalty because, you know, radio is the tree that all this other fruit, you know, grew on. If it wasn't for the roots that I planted in radio, I wouldn't be sitting here with y'all right now.
1: I love that.
12: Yeah, so as a part of National Radio Day, they encourage people to get online and talk about your favorite radio shows, but also to share some of your favorite moments from radio. So we have a photo of Envy, Charlamagne, and Jess from, I think this is the first time you were here, Jess,
15: let me see.
12: Breakfast Club. In the black?
15: Oh, yeah. And I'm like, hold up, you just can't be angel. Damn, okay, that's what's up. All right.
12: Yeah, so we have a
17: you know what's crazy? I remember that day. I remember thinking, damn, I wonder if Jess going to even come. I wonder if she's going to even show up.
15: Why you was thinking that?
0: Oh, wow.
17: I don't know.
15: Damn.
17: That was your reputation back then. And now I work with you one day.
4: You still think every morning?
0: Now, Jess should just show up. She just be a little late, but she'll show up. She shows up.
12: Who would have thought, Jess, though, right?
0: It's been a long journey. Salute to all the listeners out there. We really appreciate you. You guys been riding us for, 15, 16 years as the Breakfast Club, and from the ups, the downs, the lefts, the rights, the crazy guests,
17: the crazy moments, us evolving. I want to thank all the listeners for their meat, man. Drop on a cool bomb for the listeners' meat.
12: Envy, your
0: face gay with you.
12: Your face looks different here.
0: Same face.
12: No.
15: You look younger.
17: I just have a beard. Everybody knows
12: you
17: got a nose job.
12: You look like
17: a nose job and cheek fillers.
12: Is it the weight or is it? You look different.
17: A nose job and cheek fillers.
15: You do not look different.
0: It's just the beard.
12: I swear, Envy, he looks younger now.
17: Oh, my God.
0: It's just the beard.
12: Envy looks younger now.
17: Why do we lie about the surgery?
0: No, it's not.
12: This photo that I have of Jess, Charlamagne, and Envy, we will post to the Breakfast Club's Instagram. It's not already posted.
17: It's just the bit.
0: And I had a little more weight. This is before I was riding my bike and all that other stuff.
12: You don't ride no dang bike now.
0: I don't do it.
17: Is that before the nose surgery?
0: I don't have no damn nose surgery.
17: You didn't have
0: a
17: nose surgery?
0: No, they removed polyps from inside my nose. There was no nose surgery. It's the same damn nose.
17: Sure.
15: That's what Michael Jackson said to you.
17: Exactly. You know what I mean?
0: The same nose.
15: When he came to the house and Joe was like, come here, boy, what happened? In the movie.
0: It's the same nose.
15: It's my allergies. It's my polyps.
17: I lost my bike.
0: No, it's my polyps. They didn't touch my nose. They removed the polyps from inside the nose.
17: All right,
12: okay.
0: All right, look at the nose. You can look at them. Compare them.
12: Right, well, all right. We're going in this latest.
0: Oh, my goodness. 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Now, when we come back, we got front page news. And don't forget, Rhapsody will be joining us. It's the Breakfast Club. Good morning.
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0: when Judge John Roach, the judge who presided over his initial trial, was removed from all post-trial proceedings. Now, Carmela's new attorney, they argue that Roach could no longer appear neutral because after the trial was over, he gave a television interview where he publicly defended how he handled the case. Let's remind ourselves of what he said.
1: Did the jury get it right?
2: Yeah, they did. You know why? Because they were picked based upon the law. They listened to the facts that happened here in this very courtroom, and they got a verdict.
0: So the defense argued that that created a problem. The same judge who publicly said that the trial was handled correctly would now be deciding whether serious mistakes could have been made and which would require a new trial. But prosecutors, they pushed back. They said Roach did nothing wrong and he could still be fair. Now, the judge deciding the issue, he actually agreed. He said that he believed that Roach could be fair, but he also said that wasn't the only test. Here's legal expert Todd Shapiro explaining exactly what the judge.
3: It was more an idea that giving the interview after the fact made an outsider or a reasonable third party look at the process and think it could have been not as fair and impartial as the law requires.
0: Yeah, so now the case will move to retired judge, Kaufman County Judge Michael Chitty, who has been appointed to preside over today's hearing. It will decide if he will decide if Carmelo will get a new trial. If you, as you recall, back in June, he was sentenced to 35 years for the killing of Austin Metcalf. So that conviction still stands, but we will hear and I'll report back on, you know, the findings of today's trial. So we will continue to watch. We'll continue to watch that. And also, there's a New York family that is desperately searching for their 60-year-old grandmother who disappeared while visiting Las Vegas. Have you guys heard about this story?
4: No.
0: Yeah, so they say that she went to Las Vegas to visit a friend and now she's missing. And they say someone may be pretending to be her. So her name is Alyssa Goods. She's from Brooklyn and she's been missing since August 8th. Her family says she was staying with a friend in Las Vegas when she left the house to go to CVS. She never came back. Then days later, her family, they started getting strange text messages from her phone. They said that a person claiming to be her said that she didn't have her bank card and that she needed them to send her money, but via Bitcoin. The family, of course, they became suspicious and they reached out to the Las Vegas Police Department, who said that because she is considered a missing adult, they don't think her case is a priority. Let's listen to her niece.
5: Reaching out to the detective only for her to tell me my aunt wasn't a priority. How could a person go missing in your city while visiting on vacation and she not be a priority? We want to find her. We want to find her well and alive. We want her home. It's been 10 days. It's been 10 days. Where is she?
6: So how long does an adult have to be missing in order for somebody to report it?
0: Yeah, be considered that's the question. Like
7: isn't it, that's definitely is it the same as what, like 48 hours?
4: I thought it was 48 hours too. Mm-hmm. But, you know, the sad thing about that is usually when they do it fast, you can find the person faster,
7: quicker,
4: right? Because
7: yeah.
4: they can check the phone system and check the bings on the phone when, you know, to see where the phone is actually being used and all that other stuff. But after 6-7 days of no reply, they going to toss that phone
7: hard,
4: in the ocean, a river,
7: much,
4: or wherever
7: much
4: it is
7: to find
4: in the desert.
7: Yeah.
4: Yeah, that's very sad.
0: It's very, very sad. And now her family has flown from New York to Vegas and they are, you know, meeting with police, putting up flyers, and they're just trying to find her. They said that the investigation is not moving fast enough. Las Vegas PD says, based on their investigation, it doesn't seem like a priority, but we don't have any information exactly what they're basing that off of. So, we will continue to watch that. And lastly, this morning in Detroit, we're going to Detroit where perfect attendance may come with a paycheck. So Detroit Public Schools, they say that they are now paying high school students $100 a week if they don't miss a day of school. So the program runs for 10 weeks from January to March, meaning students can earn up to $1,000 just for showing up every day. The money will go to an electronic Visa gift card, and it's part of an effort to improve attendance. So for 10 weeks this winter, showing up to school could literally pay off.
6: I'm not mad at that. I know some people will be like, oh, you shouldn't reward folks for what they're supposed to do. But, I mean, listen, growing up, up, we always had some type of incentive, you know, whether it was the book it program. Right. I remember no incentive for.
4: No, there was a census for tennis. No, there was. Mm-hmm. If you went to school every day, they gave you, it wasn't
6: a gold star.
4: It wasn't $1,000. It was something real small.
6: It might have been like a pizza party.
4: A pizza party. Yeah,

0: some coloring book or some type of little toy, but it wasn't $1,000.
1: Pizza party, not
0: Yeah,
1: not
0: pizza
1: no
0: party.
1: Money.
0: I think it was a pizza party.
2: But listen, cash is king. I'm not mad at it. Get these kids, get these kids some incentive, you know, to show up. I'm not
1: anything
2: mad at it.
1: Anything to get them to come to school, man, and actually participate in learning.
3: Yeah. Exactly. All right, y'all. Well, that is your front page. Make sure you tune into my podcast. We're going to talk more about what's going on in Gary, Indiana.
2: You did an interview with the mayor, right?
3: I did. I did an interview with the mayor. We're going to put some on social media, but the rest is going to be on the podcast. It was really interesting and a lot of good information for those
0: Charlamagne,
3: are
0: we paying
3: who
0: attention
3: made resources.
0: That you played it in the first hour.
2: I know she played it in the first hour, you dummy, but I'm saying I know she did a full interview with the mayor. She only played a part of it in the first
0: about
2: hour.
0: It. Okay, yeah.
2: What the hell is wrong with you?
1: Oh, my God. Calm down.
2: Because today's National Radio Day, and he acts like he don't know how this works. The full interview is on Mimi Brown's podcast, Front Page News, which you can find on the Black Effect Podcast.
0: You did an interview with the mayor, right?
1: Yes, she did. She played audio.
2: Hold on. Wait a minute. And also, Envy, because you've been doing radio a long time, you know there's a lot of new people that joined us that didn't listen last hour.
0: We'll say that.
1: Act like you do this.
0: He sounds surprised. You did it. No, you don't. She just played audio, crazy.
2: Act like you do this.
0: I do.
2: Okay, sorry.
1: Come on,
0: all right, well,
1: guys.
0: Thank you, Mimi.
3: Thank you.
0: All right, now when we come back, Rhapsody will be joining us. A new album, God Got an Afro and Gold Hoops, comes out tomorrow. And we're going to talk to her this morning and play some joints off the album. So don't go anywhere. It's The Breakfast Club. Good morning.
4: The Breakfast Club.
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7: It's time for your Tri-State News update on WEOA. Kentucky transportation officials say they're working to speed up repairs to the southbound U.S. 41 Twin Bridge. An inspection found problems with rocker bearings supporting the approach span beneath the left lane, forcing that lane to close. Engineers and consultants are now developing a temporary repair that would allow the lane to reopen while specialized materials are ordered for permanent repairs. The temporary design is expected to be finished by next weekend, with work beginning early next week. Officials hope to reopen the left lane by the end of next week, weather permitting. The right lane remains open and is considered safe for traffic. Permanent repairs are expected before the end of the year. An Evansville father convicted in the death of his 11-month-old son has again been sentenced to 30 years in prison. Taylor Fisher was originally sentenced last year, but his conviction was overturned after the Indiana Court of Appeals ruled a laboratory report was improperly introduced during his trial. Fisher was tried again and found guilty in April of neglect of a dependent causing death. Investigators say the child died in 2023 after being found with multiple drugs, including fentanyl and xylazine, in his system. Fisher was sentenced Wednesday and plans to appeal. Indiana BMV customers now have more ways to pay when visiting a branch. The agency is now accepting Apple Pay and Google Pay, along with Tap to Pay, credit, and debit cards. State officials say the changes are part of an effort to modernize the BMV and make transactions more convenient for customers. And the Albion Fellows Bacon Center is asking the community to help bring home the bacon. The organization will hold its first Bringing Home the Bacon Pig Raffle October 3rd outside the Old National Events Plaza in Evansville. The fundraiser includes a plastic piggy launch, with the Evansville Fire Department launching miniature plastic pigs toward a target. Your tri-state forecast calls for partly sunny skies today with a slight chance of showers and thunder this afternoon. Highs in the mid-80s with light winds. Tonight, mostly clear early, then partly cloudy with lows in the mid-60s. And Friday starts partly sunny before skies clear with highs reaching the upper 80s. Friday night, mostly clear with lows again in the mid-60s. Temperatures remain near to slightly below normal, with a few small rain chances continuing through the weekend.
8: 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The Human Relations Commission promotes non-discrimination and works to ensure fair and equal housing opportunities for all. Any actions or omissions taken because of race, sex, color, religion, disability, familial status, or national origin that restricts your housing choices is unlawful. If you believe that your rights have been violated, contact the Human Relations Commission at 436-4927. This announcement was funded through the City of Evansville's Community Development Block Grant.
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0: Yeah, right.
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0: Yeah, you're right.
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2: Morning, everybody. It's DJ Envy, Just Hilarious, Charlamagne Tha God. We are The Breakfast Club. Lola Rose is here as well. We got a special guest in the building. Ladies and gentlemen, Rhapsody.
3: Big rap.
4: Morning, Brookie.
2: Welcome back.
4: Ain't no special guest. I'm family.
2: There you go.
5: How you feeling?
4: Cousin is here. I'm good.
5: Good.
3: So good. New album, God Got an Afro and Gold Hoops.
4: Yes.
3: Break that title down.
4: Man, I took a trip to Ghana before I went to Joburg to record the album, and we were up one morning going to see the Ashanti tribe, right? And they're playing this white westernized gospel music, and I'm like, why am I listening to this in Africa? And it was station after station, and it just made me think, like, man, even in the continent, spirituality and the sound of that and religion is co-opted. And I thought about America, like, you know, we're here in America and Jesus is painted as white, and it's like, man, books are being banned and DEI is going away and they're whitewashing and rewriting history. So I was like, yo, like, we have to tell our stories. We got to preserve our stories and our truth. So the first thing is, like, don't forget to see God in yourself. God, like, you can't comprehend God in our reality. Genderless, formless, shapeless, raceless. But, you know, you got to see God in all things. And don't let them say black people aren't in the image of God either. That's so right. That was it.
5: The title pairs earrings, well, hoops with the afro. What's the significance behind that?
4: Man, I'm a woman, so it's like, you know, it's for everybody else. But, like, when I look in the mirror, I got to see God in myself, too. At the time, I had just cut my hair. I was growing a fro. I love gold hoops. I was just like, you know, and we don't talk about women in that light enough. So it was like the end goal hoops is important, you know. So that was it. It was just like, that's how I see myself.
3: Still and that's peak blackness. That's ultra black.
4: Yeah, it's super black. Powerful. I'm black ninja.
3: You know, when I think of Please Don't Cry, right? Like, Please Don't Cry felt like you was taking a lot of armor off.
4: I was getting naked for the world, for sure.
3: God Got an Afro and Gold Hoops feels like you putting something back on.
4: You said it exactly how I say it.
3: And that's why when I asked you about the title, it makes a lot of sense because it feels like you're putting back on identity.
4: Exactly. I got to take off what society, family, religion, and everybody put on me. I got naked, but now I get to redress myself, you know?
3: What did you rediscover about yourself between those two albums?
4: Man, I think the one thing is, like, affirming and validating yourself. Like, you're enough. You don't have to try to fit in any boxes or be any one thing. And you can love blackness and be black, and it's okay. Like, there's space for it. Like, I just stopped trying to chase things, validation, billboard hits.
2: What were you chasing? I don't feel like Rhapsody ever chases that. Like, Rhapsody
4: in
2: raps.
4: A way,
2: raps
4: like,
2: is an artist. Oh, you know what I mean?
4: I wasn't looking at your sign for nothing.
2: See, artist,
4: I was focused
2: to chase validation. Like, I never got that from Rhapsody.
4: Yeah, me either. Maybe not in a sense like everybody else does, where it's like something's trendy. Like, let me be with everybody else. Mine was like, when I was growing up and what I thought validation and success looked like, especially in this business, you know, it was awards. It was, you know, billboard hits. The best of the best were sitting in those seats. It's really not like that. You don't, you can sit there and you don't have to be the best of the best to have the best music. So, you know, that was the disconnect. I'm like, yo, if I want to be the best of the best, these are what Lauren and Queen Latifah and Missy Elliott and Jay and Nas and all these people, they hit these markers. Like, I got to hit those markers, you know, but it's all an illusion is what I found out. So, you know, you walk your walk and that's it. Whoever come along, they come along.
3: I love that you start the album off with the intro, Peace God. Cause I don't know what it was about the intro. It felt like a reminder. Like, it was almost like, oh shoot, just in case you forgot, you know?
4: Yeah. That's like, I wrote this album like it was a book and it got banned, you know, and somebody found it 100,000 years later, you know, 110, it could be 10 years later, but they just found it in the future. And it's like, first thing I need you to know is, like, God. Again, like, you gotta start with God. And that's why it's like, Peace God. It's like 5% of you be on the street. Peace God. Like, you know, again, see God in yourself. You know, your genius, your strength, your power, your intelligence, all those things. Like, yeah.
3: Do you feel like, these three albums, Eve, Please Don't Cry, Now God Got an Afro and Gold Hoops, is that like a trilogy? Because it's like womanhood, selfhood, and now like godhood.
4: I couldn't have made this album without Please Don't Cry, but to me, the trilogy is Eve, God Got an Afro, and then the next one would probably be Adam. Yeah, those are the three. Please Don't Cry. Maybe that was the bridge.
2: Is Adam done already? Because it seems like it's done on your mind already.
4: I have about 80 songs for that album. When we did Please Don't Cry, I wanted to drop three albums back to back. But, you know, I'm a different person.
3: Doing that with somebody?
4: Huh?
3: I thought you were supposed to be doing that with somebody.
4: With Adam?
3: Another
4: MC Light gonna call me out because
3: Somebody said, I don't know.
4: I'm thinking about maybe doing it with Madlib because we still got a project that's in the works.
3: Mm-hmm.
4: But I don't know. I'm seeing it through.
3: Who was it that told? Oh, that was Erica. That's what Erica said, that she's doing an album with an artist, a male rapper.
4: Yeah, she did say that.
3: One of them songs you got your Erykah Badu on, Apple Juice.
4: Ooh. I got my D'Angelo on.
3: That was my D'Angelo.
4: It was D'Angelo. I mean, we sampled One More Gain off Voodoo. Mm-hmm. And when I was writing it, I wrote like 3 or 4 rap verses, but it just didn't feel right. And, you know, I'm always working on becoming a better artist and growing. So I was like, man, like, let's really go up in songwriting. Like, how would D'Angelo approach this?
3: Mm-hmm.
4: You know, what would he say? Like, the king of talking about black love, you know?
5: Mm-hmm. How do you lock in? Like, what is the process when you're creating an album, right? Like, cause I know you said this came to you, you know, and this album came to you while you were in Johannesburg in the support of playing, you know, arranging the drums and things like that. But like, where does your inspiration come from? Like, how does Rhapsody create a body of work? What do you need? What inspires you?
4: My albums are always snapshots of my life. So whatever I'm going through, that's what you're going to get, like that portion. Like, Please Don't Cry, I was going through a healing phase. I told y'all, I just got out of a relationship. Mm-hmm. I was feeling it. Please Don't Cry was like a return to self, you know. So at that time, like, I'm rereading my favorite book, No Disrespect, by Sister Soulja.
5: Mm-hmm.
4: And, you know, that's talking about the relationship between black and African men and women. So I'm inspired by that. I'm in D.C. visiting my friends. I have a good friend named Timothy Ann that works at the Smithsonian of Black American History and Culture. And she's like, yo, come see this Afrofuturistic exhibit we got. So I'm just looking at that. And I'm like, I never really dived in deep to Afrofuturism. So I'm listening to Sun Ra, you know, and, you know, I'm learning about that. It's just that's what I'm putting into the music and the world that we're living in. Right. Like, we're living in a world that's very challenging. You know, especially for people of color, black and brown. So, you know, I'm taking that in, but at the same time, like, you know us, like, we knew it was going to be a ride, but we built for it. Like, we've been doing it, so we know how to have joy in it.
5: Mm-hmm.
4: So I'm still, you know, figuring out what joy looks for me. Like, I'm intentionally going out and spending more time with friends because I'm a studio rat, but I'm like, you know, to make music, you got to live.
5: Yeah.
4: So, you know, I'm getting on a plane and going to see my friends, and it's not so much about work. It's like, we live in life.
5: Mm-hmm.
4: You know, we having house parties, we dancing, we traveling. I'm going to Brazil. Like, whatever it is, I just went.
5: Mm-hmm.
4: You know, sometimes I would go by myself. I travel by myself a lot. That's what this album is. Like, I'm just taking all those things and putting into the music. Even the last song, Act 2, Bloodline, mm-hmm. Growing Older. I'm at home and my mom got construction paper on the floor and she's like, I'm putting rails in the shower because we're getting older and I want to prepare. And I'm just like, wow, you know, mm-hmm. like, we're in the studio and I said, yo, Danon, like, you remember the point where you walked in the house and you realized your parents got older?
0: Oh my God, it's such a crazy feeling.
4: Yeah, like, I walked in, man, it's like old people in here, you know, like, you know, so it's everything that I'm living and experiencing, that's what I'm writing.
2: All right, we got more with Rhapsody when we come back. Her new album, God Got an Afro and Gold Hoops, comes out tomorrow. It's The Breakfast Club. Good morning.

0: Angie, Jess Hilarious, Charlamagne the Guy. We are the Breakfast Club. We're still kicking it with Rhapsody. Her new album, God Got a Afro and Gold Hoops, is out tomorrow. Charlamagne?
1: Pick a Side is another dope record, right? Like, what are you no longer willing to be neutral about? When you say Pick a Side, what is it?
2: Oh, man. My integrity. I can't compromise that for anybody, for anything, for no amount of money. You know, that was the first thing Ninth Wonder and Guru told me before I ever did anything. They were like, know your line. Know what line that you won't cross. Know if they came and put $1 million check, like, and they asked you to do something that was cross your line, you taking the check? Like, nah. You know, so I had to that was the first thing I had to define. I've always moved toward that line. So is that, like, my integrity, my honor, like, cool. You know, not necessarily loyalty, because you could be loyal to a fault, you know, but integrity for sure.
3: I saw you talk about on Effective Immediately about us protecting
1: the head and Gina.
3: And Gina Views about protecting the art form of hip hop and who we sit down with. And what you just said made me think about that. You talked about how people like DJ Vlad, No Jumper, they like sully hip hop in the conversation. Yeah. So why are we giving people that don't do it justice those interviews and those conversations?
2: Yeah, like Baby Sam, what's up? Baby Sam was talking, you know, we were talking about earlier, like, we have to tell our story. That's exactly what she said. Like, we have to be the ones to tell our story and protect our story, because if not, other people will do it for you. And you can't let that sit in everybody's hands, you know, especially in this day and age. Everything is clickbait. You know, what can I get from your story? You know, like, people live hard lives. It may be entertainment for some, and it may be funny, but at the same time, it's real life. And what are you doing and how are you using that story? You know, like, just be weird to me. Like, mad weird. And I'm just like, there's so many platforms like this one. Rob Markman, you know, Torre, people that really care about the culture, and we live it together. So, you know, they protect it in a certain way. I just think, like, you know, do what you do, but I think it's something to stop and think about.
1: Are the platforms like Vlad them to blame them? Like if these guys go up there and tell all of them?
2: Yeah,
1: like,
2: I mean,
1: they say these things. You know?
2: I get it. Like, everybody has free will, but at the same time, like, people, it's enticing. You know, you feel like, again, what am I chasing? You know what I'm saying? Like, what am I looking for to get from this? Like, is it something that really is going to be good for me? So, you know, like, it's a crazy world to find your way through it. You know, and some people don't make it any easier. That's all. That's how I look at it.
0: Do you look at that because they are white boys too? Because you named Jumper.
2: Nah, because there's some skin folk that ain't our skin folk too. For sure. I ain't saying no names because I don't like to give people that kind of light. Yeah, it's just who you are and, like, how do you show up for the culture, you know, for artists, real journalism.
1: I also think that some of these artists aren't skilled enough to say what they want to say in their music.
2: That's true.
1: But they got to get on podcast.
2: Yeah, ain't nothing wrong with podcasts. I'm just like, there are many, a lot of podcasts. So it's just like, I just watch, man. I'm just like, that feels weird.
1: How much pressure is it not? Because you say on the album, like, I can't remember the exact line, but it was like, if I show some how much pressure is that for an artist, especially a woman artist?
2: I mean, I necessarily can't speak for anybody's experience. I can see how it can be, like, really challenging. Like, I have challenges myself and frustrations, but mine is never like, I'm gonna go do this. It's just like, man, you just gotta buck up or just go do something else. You know, like, those are the thoughts that run through my head. But I can see how some artists, like, they want success or what they think is deemed successful. And it's just like, nothing else is working. So let me just pop a little, you know, cause that's all I see, you know, like, that's on a mainstream level. That's a lot of what you see. Yeah. There aren't too many other stories told, and ain't nothing wrong with it. I love Little Kim. I like how she came out. I just felt like that's what's who she is. I love Cardi. Cardi came with the strip club. So, like, Cardi's just telling her story, but I don't think those stories are everybody's story. And it seems that way to reach a certain level of success in the world. Like, I've talked to some artists and they're like, yo, like, I really like what you do, and I be wanting to do something in that world. But, you know, like, you know, and that's it. Yeah.
4: Now, that line, that one of the lines that that they try to get you to cross, that you'll never make a record that sounds like this, do something that puts you in this, is that one of those lines that you talk about that you're not crossing, you do it from the heart?
2: No, that's a message for everybody else. That happened to me, like, very, very early in my career. Like, very, very early. I'm doing, like, the first records. I'm looking for guidance and somebody I had just gotten off Foot Action. I had my Foot Action gear on, and they
4: Foot Action.
2: Yeah,
5: I don't know.
2: Sparingly, but I walked in and they didn't even say like, "What's up? How was your day?" It was just like, "I see what we could do with you. Put some heels on a skirt." And I was like,
3: "I see what we can do with you." You know, crazy.
2: But I haven't had that. You know, not from anybody. Yeah, you see it online. I see comments like, "Yo, like, man, ain't nobody gonna listen to you. Like, you ain't sexy. You don't show no ass." You know, like some of the world thinks that. You know, because again, that's all they see is what they think success is. But you can have a beautiful career and not be plastered all over TV. Like, you can have a very healthy, wealthy life and not be famous. You know,
1: so. I also don't understand why we think that when the bars that have been set didn't do that. Lauryn Hill didn't do that. Latifah didn't do that. MC Light didn't do that. Like, Missy didn't do that. Like,
2: And that makes you think, like, what happened? You know, these are just questions. This is what the album is. I just wanted to start conversation. Like, what happened that it turned the tides? Mm-hmm. You know what I'm saying? Like, is there another play? Like, what's going on? Who's controlling the images?
5: Your messages
2: don't
5: even match. Like, y'all's messages don't even match that type of image. You know what I mean? To come out and, you know, you got some. Stop that see throat get sore. Like, why? Women, why? You know what I mean?
2: It has a place.
5: It does have a place. But I'm saying, if you gonna say that, you can't come in wet, dressing like, no, you gotta be showing some throat, some ass, some all that if you going, you know.
2: I mean, not necessarily.
3: Some people play, cause like Jill Scott doesn't just walk around with her body out, but like,
5: she talks about that.
2: I think that's the thing, like.
5: It's a certain zhuzh about it though. They not just straight.
3: I think it's an appeal. It's like kind of like when it's like in you, not on you. Like you meet Jill Scott and it's like, okay, yeah.
5: Like you're not listening to her talk about sex and like, oh my God, please turn this off. Like,
3: no,
5: some stuff
3: it's effortless. Like there's just an appeal that she has that comes through.
2: I think everybody has a unique experience in a way they tell their life. Mm-hmm. You know, like we all have sex, we all do all these things, and it's like, but how do you express it? And a lot of the expression of it is the same. Mm-hmm. You know what I'm saying? Like everybody having a human experience, and I just think that's what it was. Knife used to tell me, like, people either want to be you or they want to. You know, the guys gotta want to f*** you and the girls gotta want to be you. So you get the fat asses, you get the t's that sit up, like, you know, it's like, man, I dream of a body like that. And, you know, so I don't know, like, I think that there's space for everything, you know, like you can do a lyric like that dressed like this. You can. Yeah. Like, I think that's what makes it cool for some people. It's like, okay, you talking that talk, but you look different. You know, it's just like, how are you telling your story? That's uniquely to you. Mm-hmm. You know, everybody telling it like Lil' Kim now.
5: Mm-hmm.
2: Like, everybody. Shouts to Lil' Kim, like, hats off, like, one of the most influential artists ever. Like, if you look, that's her blueprint all over, you know, but I'm sure she's like, yo, I'm just me. Like, how you gonna be you?
5: But she still had cold ass bars though. Exactly. Everything wasn't about
1: sex.
2: I know.
5: She's still talking real like,
2: I'm with you.
5: Rolling with niggas can spit with niggas.
2: Yeah.
5: You know what I mean?
2: I want to hear everything about life. Yeah. Not only what you do in the bedroom, how your morning go, how your weekend go.
0: All right. We got more with Rhapsody when we come back. It's the Breakfast Club. Good morning.

0: indeed just hilarious. Charlamagne Tha God, we are the Breakfast Club. We're still kicking it with Rhapsody. Her new album, God Got a Afro and Gold Hoops, is out tomorrow.
1: As a lyricist, what keeps you sharp, right? I remember Bleek's been up here recently, and they used to say that he used to go to the studio, and it'd be everybody in the studio. It made him want to write, right? Jay is over here, and Beanie's over here, to make sure that you're sharp and still nice with it. What keeps you going?
2: I love it that much, you know? And two, like, I want to always keep growing and getting better. So, you know, I'm always listening to who's new, who's fresh, like, you know, even my peers. Like, it's just healthy competition.
1: Because you talk about the cliquish. Is it a time now where you can go in the studio and everybody's just spitting bars, wherever they go? It's like, that's why I love what Nyla does with the newer artists.
2: Yeah, that's
1: like they go in there together, and it's like,
2: that's how I came up.
1: Yeah.
2: That, like, you throw it to the pack, you know, like, it's made us fittest survive. I want to get back to that, you know, like, now when I go in the studio, it's just me, the engineer. It's small circle. It ain't too many people in there. But, yeah, when you get in with, like, other artists, like, it's love. At the same time, it's like, hold on a minute. You ain't about to get me today. Like, I still got that fire in me, you know, like, I think it makes for great music, and it makes everybody better when everybody's like trying to be the best that they could be.
3: But Abandon Me, I like that record as well. Who made you understand the difference between being alone and being abandoned?
2: Wow. What a question. Who made me realize the difference between being alone and abandoned? I'd probably say that was that 2020 relationship. Like, I did the most growth from that. And even learning, like, being alone is not really being alone. Like, you may physically be alone, but that doesn't mean you're alone. Yeah, like, 2020, that last relationship, it made me look at myself, made me look at past relationships, how I was showing up, how showing up for other people and yourself looks, you know, what genuine love looks like. I'm not gonna go into depth, but yeah, that just that part of life. You know, like, you sitting in your room and you trying to figure out, like, what's wrong with me? Ain't no-

0: take advantage of them just because they're giving of you. Like, and she was like, you got to learn boundaries, you know. And that was one of the biggest aha moments. I was like, okay, I still wouldn't though, you know, that's just me, but I understand the point that she was making, that boundaries are so important. And that was another aha, like, to his point, like, yeah, like, you got to put up boundaries and choose yourself. But if you continue to give and give, then some people gonna take and take.
1: And how difficult was that? Like, you saying you travel by yourself, you do things by yourself more. How difficult is that? Because I don't do nothing by myself. Like, it's very rare that I do. Maybe because I got six kids.
0: I heard about that.
2: You did? That made it to your algorithm. You are disturbing people's peace.
0: Heavy. They hiking your leg up like a baby. Wiping. I ain't gonna do you. I love you, Emmy. Oh my God.
1: Back to you. Being by yourself. How difficult was that?
0: In the beginning, it was. Now it's easy.
1: What was so difficult in the beginning?
0: I didn't know how to be by myself. You know, like, like, you feel so much of your time and space where you don't have to feel and hear things. Like, I come from a very big family. I'm one of five, but my immediate family, I got 80 first cousins or something like that. Like, friends, like, always in the studio. Like, you know, you got people and things just always. When you by yourself, you hear everything, you feel everything. You got to sit with yourself. If you could do that work, they say, like, you don't really know how to love until you could be by yourself and learn to love yourself. So it's really easy for me now. Like, I enjoy time with myself. You know, I enjoy sitting in the quiet and just auditing and being with me. That's easy for me.
3: Same. I was listening to Oprah on Keke Palmer podcast.
0: Yeah.
3: And Oprah was talking about how she liked to be alone. And she said, I'm not by myself. I'm with myself.
0: I'm with myself. That's some Aquarius thing too, man. Boy.
2: No, that's right.
0: And you know, I love my friends, but I'll tell them, I'll be like, I need some time.
2: Oh, yeah.
0: I love you, but I need to be by myself. Like, that's something I require. Yeah.
3: You wouldn't got Malice for Black Love.
0: Shout out to Rock Nation, man.
3: Salute to Rock Nation.
0: They A&R that one.
2: Mm. He does not. Yeah.
1: Charlamagne worked there.
2: He doesn't.
0: Yeah, that's you know.
2: She know.
0: That's my coworker.
1: That's coworker.
2: Yeah. He's an intern. He doesn't get paid. He just show up. He gives
3: What is the hardest part about Black love that we don't romanticize enough?
0: I think having empathy. Right? And I learned that by rereading Sister Soulja's book, No Disrespect. She has a part where, so it goes through her life, like, again, her relationship with men, whether it be her father, her mother's boyfriends, her first relationships, like, going from the suburbs and going into the projects. She's learning about everything that's been done, from slavery to systematic racism, all the things that have affected the family unit, the Black family unit, our relationship as men and women with each other. And she has a bar. She was like, I'm not afraid of my people. I don't judge my people. I know my people, but I love my people. And it makes you have empathy. Like, again, everybody's walk and experience is different, you know? So, you know, you may see somebody and be like, yo, why they act like that? And da-da-da. Like, their experience and what they had to go through is so different, and it takes time find their way through it. Mm-hmm. You know, she talks about working in the welfare system, and it's this one hotel in New York, and there's kids there, and they're seeing drugs, and some of them being raped, and some of them being molested. Mm-hmm. Some of them can't eat. They go to school systems that are underfunded. And you got all these things, and you expect somebody to come out okay. Yeah. Like, that's the empathy of it. And that's just one building with hundreds of people. And then you got all of these buildings in New York. And then you think about all over the country and all over the world. And you sit back and you're like, I got to have empathy. I can't judge my people because everybody has a different experience. And their timing and how they get through it, even if they're lucky enough to get through it, it's going to be different. You know, so you learn to be a light and to be a source for your people.
1: Well, let's play something off the album. What you want to hear?
0: Ooh, let's do Pick a Side.
3: Pick a Side. Who's that? Amanda Reifer.
0: Amanda Reifer. Man, she's from Barbados. Okay. Kendrick. She did something on Kendrick. I can't remember which project it was. But she got flavor. She's gifted. She could write. She could sing. She could rap. Like. She does all her own creative videos. She makes her own clothes, you know, red carpets. You know, she's like, I don't like to compare people, but she gives you the energy of like Rihanna, but she her own artist. Mm. Like, right.

0: Amanda's cold.
1: Let's get into it right now. Let's pick a side.
2: We might be related. I'm looking at the foreheads right now.
3: Oh, my God.
0: Come on, bro.
1: Oh, my goodness. Rhapsody, we appreciate you for joining us.
0: Thank you so much for having me, man.
4: Thank you.
1: It's the Breakfast Club. It's Rhapsody. All right. Let's get right to the latest with Lauren.
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14: 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Talk to me.
15: Alrighty, guys. For those of you guys who don't know, but I'm sure you've been seeing some of the headlines, the Tupac, the murder trial is in court, starting this week.
8: Crazy.
15: It started Monday.
1: I've been seeing that everywhere.
15: All these years later. It's like 30 some years later, right?
2: By the way, who the hell? That's why I believe in divine alignment, right?
1: Wow.
2: Because it's the 30 year anniversary of Tupac's passing.
1: Mm. Right.
2: And now all of a sudden we're getting a murder trial.
1: All this information. Like, yeah.
2: And after 30 years.
1: Mm. But it's crazy because my kids are asking me about it because they're seeing it more and more and more.
2: It's all
15: over
2: the place.
15: What are your kids asking you about it? Like specifically, just like what, like, well, want to know what happened?
1: They know who Tupac is. So, you know, they'd be like, who killed Tupac? Why? Mm. You know, they ask those type of questions because they're starting to hear his music more and more and more. And like some of his music like changes and they listen to.
15: Okay. Yes. Well, so they are in court as of now for in trial for the murder of Tupac. There are a bunch of different witnesses that have been taking the stand. The conversation is around Keefe D, who is a person who at the time was accused of being involved and responsible for the murder. A lot of this is stemming from an interview that he did and a book that he wrote where he talked about some things that led back into a big investigation. Now, yesterday, they were in court and the family has been in court, since this trial has started. And there was reports of a shooting outside of the courthouse. And the way that it was being reported, you would have thought that the shooting has something to do with the courthouse or the things were kind of being twisted together the wrong way. I got a rep from the family that I spoke to yesterday who really wanted us to clear things up because there were so many people that were reaching out to them, just making sure everybody was okay. Because you hear about the case, you hear about everything that has happened and, you know, to the family. And now you hear about the shooting. So people were scared. So the statement I got yesterday, they want people to know that they appreciate the concern from everybody, but from their understanding, that shooting was totally unrelated to the trial, but it was very disturbing for them nonetheless. The family was already out of the courthouse. They were headed to lunch. They were safe. They were able to go back into the courthouse in return for the rest of the testimony, but they say they send much love. This source goes to the family, said that they send much love to everybody who checked in on them. I just wanted to clear that up.
2: I'll tell you something else I found out was very interesting in that case, and salute to Laura Coates. She's been doing a fantastic job on this, dropping a clue.
15: Yes.
2: Laura Coates on CNN. But they said when Tupac got shot and he was in an ambulance, there was an officer that testified. He asked him who shot him, and Tupac was like, no, we'll take care of it.
15: Yep.
2: I didn't even know Tupac was still responsive after he got shot. I've never heard that story ever in life. Mm-hmm. And then I saw one of Tupac's cousins on CNN, and he said, I never heard that either.
1: Damn.
15: Yeah, there's a...
1: And that shooting you talk about outside of the courtroom, I didn't hear nothing about that shooting, but there was just so much in that case.
15: I think that there's a lot coming up, but also, too, there's a story that Suge Knight... So there's a lot of, like, old stories that's coming up. There's a story that Suge Knight told about...
2: these stories will be old, Lauren.
15: No, I'm saying it's coming back. Yeah, of course. But they're coming back up. Mm-hmm. There was a story that Suge Knight told. I saw TMZ do it yesterday and a few other people. And they didn't, the rep or the source close to family didn't have any comment on this. But it was something about when Tupac was cremated, how there was like.
2: They smoked his ashes.
15: Yeah, but.
2: You've been heard that story.
15: Yeah, but.
3: What do you mean they smoked them?
15: That's why it's circulating again, because a lot of people don't know these stories.
2: The Outlaws have always told that story.
15: A lot of people don't know these stories, Charlamagne.
2: That was a request.
15: Envy, did you know that story?
1: I didn't.
2: I've
1: heard it, but I thought it was just BS. Like, I didn't think somebody actually smoked his ashes.
15: Yeah.
2: I've heard that a million times.
15: I've heard people say that Tupac's mom had told the story as well, too. I don't know how valid that is, but from what I know, they cremated him, and then some of his ashes they used and they rolled to smoke in like a kind of like almost like a ceremony to honor him. But Suge Knight told his side of it, and
1: that's a little weird too.
15: There's so many stories around this. Suge Knight is saying that it was done just as kind of like to celebrate his life, and that he specifically told Tupac's mom that he could not participate because he wasn't smoking at the time.
2: Tupac said that in a song. He was like, "Last wish, I want my niggas to smoke my ashes or something like that." That was in a record. That's why the Outlaws did it.
15: Yeah, a lot of people didn't know these stories, Charlamagne. So they're picking. You got three.
2: Don't say out loud.
15: Sitting here.
2: I'm not saying a lot of people didn't know, but a lot of people did know as well. Rule of 10 people.
15: Yes.
1: I don't know. I didn't know it was true.
3: Three people know, three people don't, and four people don't even care.
2: Don't even care.
15: You got the numbers right.
1: That's right. What else they said in during that case?
2: Black Jesus, that was the name of the song with Tupac. That was his request. Smoke my ashes.
15: They brought up Diddy again as well too. I don't know if you guys knew. This is an old story. I know this old story, but people were saying that he was supposed to be responsible for a payment or something that was going to go to Keefy D and a few other people. Mm-hmm. There was a testimony about that this week as well.
1: Also seen something that they said an ex bodyguard was on the stand and said like something to the fact that I know what happened, but I can't see another man go to jail. I changed my life.
2: Mob James. Yeah. By the way, this is just one long Vlad TV interview. Okay, if you've been watching Vlad TV over the last 20 plus years, mm-hmm. you've heard every single one of these stories. Which Mob James has been on Vlad TV a million times. Keefy D's been on Vlad TV mm-hmm. a million times. Mm-hmm. Members of the Outlaws have been on Vlad TV a million times. That's what I'm saying. Like, these stories are not new. The newest thing I ever heard was the ambulance story. I'd never heard that Tupac said something in the ambulance.
1: But don't worry, we'll handle it.
2: Yes, yeah. I never heard that.
3: Yeah, I don't watch Vlad TV. I see his viral clips with like Ari Spears, Tony Ayo, Boosie, but I don't
15: watch
3: him.
15: Well, the Keefy D
3: interview,
15: the Keefy D interview he did, they reference it in court is what mm-hmm. kicked off a lot of this. They're still in court, but starting this off, source close to the family just wanted us to let people know that they were good and it had nothing to do with the trial to their understanding. So,
3: mm-hmm. yes. Oh, that's good.
15: Yes. That's the latest for the hour. We'll be back in the next hour. We're going to celebrate and get into some real conversations too because Uncle Luke. So we'll be getting into real conversations about Uncle Luke. He was here talking about the fact that he was running mm-hmm. for a seat down in Florida.
1: Did he win?
15: He did not win, but it brings up a really interesting conversation about black voters down in Florida, so we'll get into it.
1: All right. Charlamagne Donkey today. Who you give me a donkey to?
2: My Uncle Ruckus dropping there. I want to play a game of guess what race it is, but there's no need. Is Uncle Ruckus in there? This story is some heavy niggotry, okay? Oh, we'll discuss four after the hour. I'm going to just say alcohol in a cruise ship. All right.
1: Jesus Christ. Man. All right. And don't forget, Fix My Mess is up next as well. 800-585-1051. So if you need Just to Fix Your Mess, you're going through some problems, some situations, she can help you out. You can get on them phone lines right now. Donkey, today's up next. It's The Breakfast Club. Good morning.
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1: Well, Donkey of the Day for Thursday, August 20th, goes to an Ohio couple. Gannon Jacox, Cannon Jacox, 29, and his girlfriend, Brooklyn Hicks, who's 28 years old. Okay, they were on a cruise. All right, two niggas on a boat. And they were arrested after the ship returned to Port Canaveral, Florida. Okay, they were arrested for nigging, ladies and gentlemen. Okay, I want to play a game of guess what race it is, but the niggotry is so powerful in this story that I need to let you know about it up front. Okay, see, Gannon and Brooklyn were arrested after the ship returned to Florida because they were arguing loudly after enjoying those all-inclusive drinks. Okay, when somebody told them to simmer down, be quiet, shut the F up. And if it's one thing a nigga can't stand is to be told to be quiet. So safe to say all hell broke loose. Let's go to Cruise News Today for the report, please.
11: Two cruise passengers were arrested after an alleged fight on board a ship returning to Port Canaveral. The Brevard County Sheriff's Office says 29-year-old Gannon Jacox and 28-year-old Brooklyn Hicks became involved in an argument after another passenger asked them to quiet down. Investigators allege the pair then forced their way into the passenger's cabin, where a fight broke out involving three people, including a 9-year-old child. Both were arrested when the ship returned to Port Canaveral on Saturday. Jacox faces charges including burglary.

0: whole other family, including a 9-year-old child, just because they told you, could you please be quiet? All right. Stories like this always make me think about how expensive ego is. This is why I be telling y'all, you have to do your jail math. Okay. The decision you are making add up. Okay. Can you afford to do what it is you're about to do? Because now you got to pay for bail and a lawyer. Ego is expensive. Okay. Expensive when it comes to peace of mind. Expensive when it comes to your freedom. Expensive when it comes to your time. It can cost you everything. All right. Those moments where your whole life can change because for 30 seconds, you couldn't tolerate somebody telling you something you didn't want to hear. Okay. Another passenger simply asked you to quiet down. That's it. Nobody threatened your life. Nobody put hands on you. Somebody basically said, hey, can y'all keep it down? And somehow that led to two grown adults following people back to their cabins, forcing their way inside and fighting a family, including putting hands on a 9-year-old child. Not every feeling requires a reaction, and not every perceived disrespect requires a response. Okay, nothing y'all did was tough. Nothing y'all did was gangster. You put hands on a 9-year-old, you go to hell for at least 30 days for putting hands on a 9-year-old, even if you get baptized and saved. Okay, see, sometimes the strongest thing you can do is hear something you don't like, accept it, and keep it moving. Okay, what I've realized as a man born in 1978 is that adulthood is really just a long series of opportunities to ask yourself, is this worth what could happen next? Just ask yourself that simple question. If Gannon and Brooklyn would have just asked themselves that question, all would be right in their world. Okay, you're on a cruise. You're supposed to be relaxing. There's an ocean breeze. It's unlimited food. It's an all-inclusive drink package. I'm sure the Cupid Shuffle was happening by the pool. Okay, you're in the middle of the ocean on vacation. What the hell is there to argue about, first of all? Second, somebody asked you to lower your voice because they are enjoying everything I just described and everything y'all should have been enjoying, and you get upset. Now you have two options. Option one, all right, my bad. Keep it moving. Okay. You do that. You wake up the next morning in the Bahamas. Option two, which should have never crossed your mind, turned it into a confrontation. Follow somebody to their room, allegedly force your way inside, fight a family, smack a 9-year-old. And now instead of waking up thinking about an excursion, you're waking up thinking about a court appearance. Okay. That's the part of human nature that will always fascinate me. And it scares me about being a human, because people, we will sacrifice something enormous just to defend something incredibly small. Okay, we'll sacrifice our freedom to defend our pride. We're willing to sacrifice our reputations to defend our fragile egos. Some humans are willing to say F tomorrow because I got to put hands on this person today. And don't blame it on the alcohol either, okay? Alcohol doesn't create every bad decision. Being drunk might explain why your judgment was impaired, but it doesn't magically create your character. You was who you was before you got drunk. Plenty of people drink and don't break into somebody else's cruise cabin and start swinging on a family, including a 9-year-old, just because they got told to be quiet. All right, at some point, we have to stop acting like emotional regulation is some advanced spiritual practice. It's basic adulthood. Okay, you're going to get irritated in life. You're going to feel disrespected. You're going to encounter people who annoy you, people who tell you no, people who tell you you're wrong, people who ask you to lower your voice and shut the F up. The question isn't whether life is going to press your buttons. The question is, who's operating the machine when the button gets pressed? Is it you or your ego? Because once your ego takes the wheel, common sense usually gets put in the trunk. Please let Remy Ma give Gannon, Jay Cox, and Brooklyn Hicks the biggest hee-haw.
1: Hee-haw, hee-haw, you stupid motherfucker, are you dumb?
0: Yo, I ain't even tell y'all that that the dude Gannon was recording the whole thing too. You know what I'm saying?
2: Dumb.
0: Think about how crazy, you see what I'm saying? Think about how crazy culture has become, like where people aren't even trying to de-escalate conflict anymore. They're just trying to document it.
2: Mm-hmm.
0: You know what I'm saying?
3: Yeah.
0: Like, come on, man.
3: I agree with you.
2: But we already saw the picture.
3: Nah, this is the thing. Oh. You know, and I know that the person didn't say, excuse me, can you just lower it a little bit?
2: Oh, it was a little force behind it.
3: I'm sure it was like, yo, shut the F up. I'm sure it wasn't a, excuse me, I might have my kid with me. I'm sure.
2: It got disrespectful.
3: I'm sure that's where it started from. It didn't start from a, excuse me, sir. Excuse me, ma'am. I know you guys are arguing. Can you just please lower it just a little?
2: And then they was already mad because they was arguing. Then they already bought that life.
3: I was like, yo, this is a cruise. Would y'all shut up? Would y'all be quiet?
2: Mm-hmm.
3: I'm from Brooklyn. I'm from Detroit. What up, Joe? Mm-hmm. What up, Joe?
2: All that. Period. There we go. Now everybody banned.
3: I'm not saying it's right.
0: I'm going to tell you something.
3: I'm not saying it's right.

0: That's right.
1: You say a lot of things that make us realize why you end up in the situations you in. Because there's no reason to justify what happened.
0: I didn't justify
1: it. Even if that person said it in that way. That don't mean you force your way into a cabin, put hands on the whole family, including a 9-year-old.
0: I didn't say that. I said, you're right. I said, but.
1: There's no but.
0: You made it seem like you made it seem like they were like, excuse me, can you just slow it down a little bit? No, I'm sure that wasn't the case. I'm sure
1: it was
0: like, shut the F up.
1: I don't care how they said it. There's
0: proper ways to say
1: busting
0: everything.
1: In somebody's cabin and putting hands
0: I
1: on
0: said
1: them in a
0: 9-year-old. You are right, but
1: there's no but. The but is why you dumbass be in beige rage situations.
0: I don't
1: all the
0: be
1: time.
0: In beige rage. I don't be in beige rage. I'm actually a very calm individual.
2: Yes,
1: but. Shut up.
2: Busting in somebody's cabin is crazy.
1: And beating up the 9-year-old.
0: I said,
1: you're
0: right.
1: You know what I'm saying? Yeah. Like,
0: but. All right. Well, thank you for that donkey today. Up yes, next, 800-585-1051. Just fix my mess. It's The Breakfast Club. Good morning.
3: The Breakfast Club.
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5: It's time for your Tri-State News Update on WEOA. Kentucky transportation officials say they're working to speed up repairs to the southbound U.S. 41 Twin Bridge. An inspection found problems with rocker bearings supporting the approach span beneath the left lane, forcing that lane to close. Engineers and consultants are now developing a temporary repair that would allow the lane to reopen while specialized materials are ordered for permanent repairs. The temporary design is expected to be finished by next weekend, with work beginning early next week. Officials hope to reopen the left lane by the end of next week, weather permitting. The right lane remains open and is considered safe for traffic. Permanent repairs are expected before the end of the year. An Evansville father convicted in the death of his 11-month-old son has again been sentenced to 30 years in prison. Taylor Fisher was originally sentenced last year, but his conviction was overturned after the Indiana Court of Appeals ruled a laboratory report was improperly introduced during his trial. Fisher was tried again and found guilty in April of neglect of a dependent causing death. Investigators say the child died in 2023 after being found with multiple drugs, including fentanyl and xylazine, in his system. Fisher was sentenced Wednesday and plans to appeal. Indiana BMV customers now have more ways to pay when visiting a branch. The agency is now accepting Apple Pay and Google Pay, along with Tap to Pay, credit, and debit cards. State officials say the changes are part of an effort to modernize the BMV and make transactions more convenient for customers. And the Albion Fellows Bacon Center is asking the community to help bring home the bacon. The organization will hold its first Bringing Home the Bacon Pig Raffle October 3rd outside the Old National Events Plaza in Evansville. The fundraiser includes a plastic piggy launch, with the Evansville Fire Department launching miniature plastic pigs toward a target. Your tri-state forecast calls for partly sunny skies today with a slight chance of showers and thunder this afternoon. Highs in the mid-80s with light winds. Tonight, mostly clear early, then partly cloudy with lows in the mid-60s. And Friday starts partly sunny before skies clear with highs reaching the upper 80s. Friday night, mostly clear with lows again in the mid-60s. Temperatures remain near to slightly below normal, with a few small rain chances continuing through the weekend.
6: The Fair Housing Law prohibits discrimination in the sale, rental, and financing of housing-related transactions. The Human Relations Commission promotes non-discrimination and works to ensure fair and equal housing opportunities for all. Any actions or omissions taken because of race, sex, color, religion, disability, familial status, or national origin that restricts your housing choices is unlawful. If you believe that your rights have been violated, contact the Human Relations Commission at 436-4927. This announcement was funded through the City of Evansville's Community Development Block Grant. Drive time.
7: Meditation. This meditation is brought to you by the Lion Street Church of Christ, 756 Lion Street, Evansville, Indiana.
8: The gospel call is not only a call to enter into a saving relationship with Christ, it is also a summons to discipleship. A disciple is a learner and a follower of Christ. He follows to learn as he learns to follow. I am afraid that there are many churches today that are filled with professing Christians who haven't given the slightest thought to what it means to be a disciple of Jesus Christ. We have lowered the Christian standard to such a degree. Coming to Jesus is depicted as merely a blissful experience without any demands for a transformed life. This is not to minimize the joy of our salvation, but a child of God must also devote his or her life to the pursuit of holiness. Consequently, for many of us, there is no stark contrast between the members of the church and those who do not claim any allegiance to Christ. While it is true that God loves and accepts us as the broken vessels that we are, He loves us too much to allow us to remain in that broken condition. He desires that we mature into the image and character of Jesus. Therefore, it is vitally important that we count the cost that is involved in a decision to follow Christ. Jesus puts it this way. Suppose one of you wants to build a tower. Will he not first sit down and estimate the cost to see if he has enough money to complete it? For if he lays the foundation and is not able to finish, everyone who sees it will ridicule him, saying, "This fellow began to build and was not able to finish." What does it profit the church when members fail to complete the Christian journey? The unbeliever might ask, what is the value of Christianity when those who profess faith in Christ live lives that are continuously entangled with the snares of worldly compromise? Calculating the cost of discipleship means asking the question, do I have what it takes to complete the journey, knowing that that decision will cost me everything that I have? Drive time.
7: Meditation. This meditation was brought to you by the Lion Street Church of Christ, 756 Lion Street, Evansville, Indiana.
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1: Once again, going back in. 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Right now.
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0: morning, everybody. It's DJ NV, Just Hilarious, Charlamagne Tha God. We are the Breakfast Club. We're in the middle of a Just Fix My Mess. Hello, who's this?
1: Good morning.
2: Hey, this is Anonymous.
0: All right.
3: Anonymous. You're on the radio, sir. Nobody can see you. You can say your name is George.
2: All right, my name is George.
1: Okay.
0: Okay, George, what's your question?
2: So I'm just wondering, how do you co-parent with somebody that keeps accusing you of sexual abuse? I've had, what? I guess, temporary custody of my son for the past year. And his mom been just falsely accusing me of abusing him because she's salty that she lost custody. But yeah, I'm just wondering, I've been cleared of all that, and I'm just wondering, how, right now she's on supervised visitation, and I'm just wondering, eventually, once all that stops, how do you even co-parent with somebody that keeps, keeps putting that on you?
1: Yeah, see, that may, my initial response would be, you can't co-parent with a person like that, because it's something wrong with her to be so angry and bitter because she lost a custody battle to then accuse you of something so harsh. That's crazy. How long were y'all together?
2: Not even long.
1: Okay, I was going to say, do you know her? Do she know you? Is this a one-night stand thing? What the hell?
2: Man, to be honest with you, we met on Tinder, and three months later, she was pregnant. And man, I was excited to be a dad and all that. But yeah, that right there, it just
1: why you get to know people before you start making people with those people, producing people, making your own people. That, you know what I'm saying?
2: Mm-hmm.
1: You got to be conscious of the ingredients. What's going on when you produce it, man? And I'm sorry, that's unfortunate, but you're going to have to get ahead of that and get a lawyer. Does she say these things in court, or is this just between you and her?
2: Yeah, no, she says these things in court, and the judge is she sees what's what and what's not.
1: Okay, so the judge sees it.
2: Yeah, she when she first accused me of it, she asked me if I would take a lie detector test, and I said yeah.
1: Mm-hmm.
2: And then 2 days later, I get a text from the Steve Wilco show.
1: Oh yeah, Shorty is a big clown. Okay, that's what's going on. Yeah, I hope you learned your lesson with that though, buddy. You know what I mean?
2: Yeah, for real, I did.
1: Stay your ass off Tinder. Stop swiping and all that. You got to protect yourself. Because now, look, imagine if the judge wasn't so lenient. Imagine if the judge couldn't see through your child's mother's toxicity and just how crazy and deranged she is to even do that.
2: Yeah.
1: Try to pull a stunt like that. You know what I mean?
2: Yeah.
1: Gotta get to know people.
2: She had posted me on Facebook and everything, even though I know I didn't do nothing, just that stain on my name is man.
1: Absolutely, because it's not even because somebody who's even known you for a long time will believe something like that because it's just negative, and negative news get a lot more press than positive news. You know what I mean?
2: Yeah, and you see what they're doing to Tito's out here,
1: what they doing to who?
2: I don't know if you be seeing them videos of them pedophiles getting trapped by them dudes and getting beat the hell up.
1: Oh yeah. No, I be watching it. Yeah. I watch that. Yeah, I watch that in my spare time. I like to see stuff like that. Yeah, whoop their ass.
2: That's not even nothing to play with. You can't even
1: right exactly. So that's what I mean. That's dangerous. You know what I'm saying? That's real dangerous that she's out here doing that. I think you need to lawyer up. Try to see if you can get some type of get her ass locked up behind that, because I believe women should go to jail for doing that. Men should go to jail for doing that. Whoever lie, make a strong case against her, for real. Lawyer her up.
2: And you ain't doing nothing but hurting our son.
1: Yeah, man.
2: Because he just wants both his parents. And man,
1: I know. Well, you still, still sound like you ain't even mad at her. You don't even sound like you mad at her. You ask me, how can you co-parent with her? I say you don't. I don't trust her. You shouldn't trust her. And your son shouldn't trust that clown ass either. But I'm sorry about that. I'm sorry you got to go through that, buddy. But yeah, lawyer up. That's straight litigation right there.
2: All right. I got you. Thank you, Jess. I appreciate your time.
1: No problem. Keep being a good dad, bro.
0: Just fix my mess.
4: Good advice, Jess.
0: 800-585-1051. If you need some great advice, call Jess right now.
3: Never will I say that.
1: Well, thank you. That's how I feel. Every time I say something to you, I congratulate you. I don't know what you're talking about. I don't know what you're talking about. Cool.
0: Call up right now. It's the Breakfast Club. Good morning.
5: Yeah. Ice.

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3: It's time for your Tri-State News update on WEOA. Kentucky transportation officials say they're working to speed up repairs to the southbound U.S. 41 Twin Bridge. An inspection found problems with rocker bearings supporting the approach span beneath the left lane, forcing that lane to close. Engineers and consultants are now developing a temporary repair that would allow the lane to reopen while specialized materials are ordered for permanent repairs. The temporary design is expected to be finished by next weekend, with work beginning early next week. Officials hope to reopen the left lane by the end of next week, weather permitting. The right lane remains open and is considered safe for traffic. Permanent repairs are expected before the end of the year. An Evansville father convicted in the death of his 11-month-old son has again been sentenced to 30 years in prison. Taylor Fisher was originally sentenced last year, but his conviction was overturned after the Indiana Court of Appeals ruled a laboratory report was improperly introduced during his trial. Fisher was tried again and found guilty in April of neglect of a dependent causing death. Investigators say the child died in 2023 after being found with multiple drugs, including fentanyl and xylazine, in his system. Fisher was sentenced Wednesday and plans to appeal. Indiana BMV customers now have more ways to pay when visiting a branch. The agency is now accepting Apple Pay and Google Pay, along with Tap to Pay, credit, and debit cards. State officials say the changes are part of an effort to modernize the BMV and make transactions more convenient for customers. And the Albion Fellows Bacon Center is asking the community to help bring home the bacon. The organization will hold its first Bringing Home the Bacon Pig Raffle October 3rd outside the Old National Events Plaza in Evansville. The fundraiser includes a plastic piggy launch, with the Evansville Fire Department launching miniature plastic pigs toward a target. Your tri-state forecast calls for partly sunny skies today with a slight chance of showers and thunder this afternoon. Highs in the mid-80s with light winds. Tonight, mostly clear early, then partly cloudy with lows in the mid-60s. And Friday starts partly sunny before skies clear with highs reaching the upper 80s. Friday night, mostly clear with lows again in the mid-60s. Temperatures remain near to slightly below normal, with a few small rain chances continuing through the weekend.
4: 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If you believe that your rights have been violated, contact the Human Relations Commission at 436-4927. This announcement was funded through the City of Evansville's Community Development Block Grant.
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1: 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I'm Pastor Randall K. Landers, Sr., Dove Chapel Full Gospel Baptist Church. 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
2: Morning, everybody. It's DJ Envy, Just Hilarious, Charlamagne Tha God. We are The Breakfast Club. We have Juliet on the line. Juliet, good morning.
3: Good morning, DJ Envy. Good morning, Jess. Good morning, Charlamagne.
4: Peace, good morning, brethren. Block, block, block. Boop, boop, boop.
3: Well, grand, Charlamagne, yes. Good morning, Jess.
5: Good morning, girl. How you doing?
0: What's your question?
3: I'm calling on behalf of my son, and he has this child with this young lady. We have been issues. We can't see her. We can't talk to her. He's been to court. He has his rights, but she's still violating his rights. He won't let us see the child. He's just going through a lot, and we don't know what to do. And I want to know, what can we do? What kind of help can we get? Because he's been to the court, and it's like he's not getting no help.
5: Where y'all live?
3: In Atlanta.
5: Y'all live in Atlanta? And for real?
3: Yes.
5: Can't get no help?
3: Yes. No, Jeff. He filed all the paperwork himself. He'd been to court. The judge, ordered the rules for her. She's still not, she can't see the child. We haven't seen her since Father's Day.
5: Who has custody? Huh? Does anybody have official custody?
3: They both have shared custody.
5: I'm not understanding. If they both got shared custody, why can't he just go to the court or call the police and tell them that his son
3: he do that
5: kept
3: too.
5: Away from him?
3: We went to court. He whenever he went to go to get her, we called the police. It was like they can't do nothing. He got to go back to court. And he went back to court. He explained to the judge, and same thing. We can't talk to them. I haven't seen my granddaughter. And it's really affecting all of us. And, we just don't know what to do.
5: I'm very, very sorry about that.
3: We can't get no help from the court. Even the school, he go there to see his daughter. The school, called the mother, and see her.
5: So y'all can't even get in touch with her? Because that was my next question. Could you call the mom? Would she talk to you?
3: No. She changed her numbers, and recently we heard that she lost her apartment, and she was staying with a client that she worked with, and the baby is sleeping on the couch. And my son went over there, called the police, and was like, the people that the child is staying with, they're paralegic. And he was like, well, if you take the child, we're going to arrest you. So the best thing for you to go back to court. And he's explaining to them that he already did. He went back to court. And it's like, we can't get no help. Nowhere, the judge, the school, nobody's not on his side. And he's trying his hardest. And we can't do nothing. She won't allow us to see the child. I don't know what else to do.
5: Yeah, I'm so sorry about that, Mom. I don't even honestly know what else there is for you to do. Like, what else there is to tell you? Because everything that I would advise you to do, you say
3: you're doing it
5: already done. And it's just unfortunate. I know you miss that baby. I know your son misses his daughter for sure.
3: Oh, very much.
5: Is there
3: very
5: any
3: much.
5: Way? So y'all know what school she go to, right?
3: She take her other school because when my son's supposed to get her from school, she take her other school that Friday. And we can't see him. We can't see her.
5: Okay, look. Tell me about the relationship between your daughter. I mean, your son and his ex. Like, what's up with that? Is there any?
3: Well, the reason is because my son have a new girlfriend, and that girlfriend is in her life for over the past 8 years, and she have been in relationships. My son don't bother her. But it's just, she just have this hatred towards this girlfriend. And as I said, the girlfriend be in the child's life for over 8 years.
5: That's
3: she love her, everything.
5: This is so weird because it seemed like, I thought this was like a fresh breakup. This is like just now, like they've been apart for 8 years?
3: Yes, and it's been going on, and just, it's been going on forever. And he go to court, the police like, okay, we can't serve, we serve them. We serve the papers between 8 and 3. She's not home. So my son have to hire, the people that, the private people that serve her. We got to pay money to get her served. And then the last time, she didn't even show up to court. And nothing. We can't get nothing
5: done. So she
3: didn't
5: show up, so she wasn't penalized for that? I mean, that's an automatic penalty.
3: No, she did not penalized because the judge didn't do nothing. And my son is so frustrated because he was like, Mom, the judge ain't helping me, the courts ain't helping me, the school ain't helping me. I don't know what else to do.
5: Yeah, I'm so sorry. I don't even know what else to do.
3: I don't know what else to do.
5: I don't know. But I definitely will keep you and your family and baby girl in my prayers. I'm sorry. I mean, that seemed like the only thing that you can do right now. You don't know where she is. The mother took her out of school.
3: No.
5: You know, she changed numbers on you. You don't even know if you called the police and told them to exclude y'all. You know, if your son
3: in that, what happened to that? The last time,
5: you don't know where she at.
3: The last time my son get her, she called the police and said my son kidnapped her. The police came, they detained my son, put him in the back of the car. When they called the supervisor, they was like, that's the time to get the child. Why are you detaining him? It just a lot, Jess.
5: Yeah, so look, that was his time right there to present the facts that they have shared custody.
3: And he did that.
5: And then what happened?
3: And it's like, he's not getting the help. But I was like, if the table was turned, he would be locked up and everything. And I don't know, Jess. We don't know what else to do.
5: Yeah, I'm sorry. I don't know what else y'all can do either, babe. I'm really sorry. I'm sorry about that.
3: Okay.
5: But I appreciate you calling, willing to tell me what happened and everything, because that takes a lot of guts as well. I know y'all been dealing with this since Father's Day. That's hard. That's very, very hard. So I'm sorry to you and your son and the baby girl. Because honestly, that's all y'all hurting. That's all they hurting. You know, his mom, her mom is hurting her, taken away from my father.
3: Yes, she is.
5: Yeah. I'm sorry, babe.
4: Hey, we're sending you healing energy.
5: And I wish you the best. Absolutely. Sorry.
3: Thank you, Charlamagne. Thank you, DJ Envy. Y'all have a wonderful day. Thank and I enjoy your shows. I listen to your shows every morning.
6: Thank you so much.
5: Thank you.
3: Thank you.
6: Wow.
4: Sometimes people just need to vent.
5: Yeah.
4: And you just need to put your glasses on, try to look smart, and listen.
6: Wow.
5: Look smart?
6: Wow. You smart.
4: I wasn't talking about you. Why would that have to do with you? You're very smart.
5: I already know I'm
6: with glasses or without glasses.
5: You was looking right in my face. Literally.
4: I wasn't paying. I really had my head down. I just
6: fixed
4: looked up.
6: My mess.
4: I said that and then looked up. I'm like, oh, shoot. You don't wear glasses.
5: I do wear glasses. I don't wear them as often as I should.
4: Those are your readers?
5: Yes. Yes, I have 4 pair of reading glasses, and I don't wear them. That's why my eyes getting worse. So that's Jess for the Mess Show. Thank you so much.
6: All right, we got the latest with Lauren coming up. It's the Breakfast Club. Good morning.
5: 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Top Dog Law. Our bark has bite.
4: And Top Dog Law must be spending $1 billion gazillion in advertising.
6: Yes, they
5: damn
6: are.
5: Right.
4: They sponsor the Breakfast Club.
6: They
4: this
6: do.
4: Is the whole show.
6: They damn near
4: every
6: do.
4: Segment. Like, they sponsor the show.
5: Exactly.
6: They do. Jesus.
5: Damn.
4: Thank you.

0: Good morning, everybody. It's DJ Envy, Jess Hilarious, Charlamagne Tha God. We are the Breakfast Club. Let's get to the latest with Lauren.
1: Lauren becoming a straight fact.
2: Tell her! Made it!
0: She gets them from somebody that knows somebody. Somebody
3: she gets
0: somebody
3: the details.
4: I'm the homegirl that knows a little bit about everything and everything.
3: She be having the latest on this.
5: Let's stab the beast. The
6: latest with Lauren LaRosa.
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1: Well, it's the latest.
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3: Top Dog Law.
4: Hey. All right, guys. So let's get into this conversation about Uncle Luke. Luther Campbell was here talking about the fact that he was running in the Democratic primary for Florida's 20th congressional district. Well, the results have come out and he did not win. Rep Debbie Wasserman Schultz won. And a lot of people were pushing back about the fact that she was even able to run because for all of these years now, more than 30 years, that district, that district has been ran by a black member. And a lot of people, a lot of black leaders down there were pushing back. And we talked a bit about that when he was up here. Mm-hmm. But Uncle Luke posted a video thanking people who came out to support him. Let's take a listen.
9: What a tough one, but it's all good. It's going to be all right. I went on this journey to serve the good people of Broward County in the way that I've always served the good people of Miami-Dade County since I live here. Unfortunately, the people didn't come out and vote. It was a contest of black versus white. White folks came out and supported Debbie. Black folks stayed home. I guess I wasn't worthy enough for them to come out and vote for me. So I accept that wholeheartedly. I respect that. Over 140,000 black folks with a voter's registration card stayed home. Didn't vote for me or any other candidate. So it wasn't a thing of all the candidates consolidating. No, it was enough people with cards to overcome her numbers.
3: So black people just simply didn't go out there and vote in Florida.
0: What did he lose by?
4: Well, he only received a little over 5,600 votes.
3: I think it was like 8%.
4: Yeah, Rep. Debbie Wasserman Schultz received about 45% of all of the votes. And then it broke down. And second was former Mayor Dale Holness, who received more than 15,000 of the votes. But Uncle Luke had posted this stat. He said that there were over 300,000 black registered voters, approximately a little bit over 54,000 voted. But yeah, he talks about the almost 300,000 people that did not come out and vote.
3: I do believe everybody should exercise their right to vote, especially black people. But just even if those black people voted, doesn't mean that they were going to vote for Uncle Luke. But what I do like about Uncle Luke's campaign is that Uncle Luke was able to put a lot of the community's issues on the table. It's a lot of things. I'm sure Debbie and what's the other guy's name? Dale.
4: Debbie
3: and Dale were talking about that. There was a lot of things that Uncle Luke was talking about that Debbie and Dale weren't talking about. Mm-hmm. So I'm glad that he was able to bring a lot of the community's issues front and center. So salute to Uncle Luke.
4: Yes, yes. All right, y'all. Shifting gears a bit. Just take a second to send some congratulations over to Nipsey Hussle's camp because remember, Sam and Bino were here talking about Prolific, the new album.
0: The new album, yep.
4: Yes. Now that album, I saw they posted a congrats to Nipsey Hussle and Bino for earning the number one spot on the iTunes charts. They say job well done. Let's keep it going. So sending them a congratulations there.
3: Drop on the cool bombs for the whole gang.
0: Did we see what they did first week?
4: Amazing.
3: I don't know if those numbers came out yet. You know what I thought was interesting? Because, you know, I'm always, you know, I love when God just throws up the peace sign to us mere mortals. Mm-hmm. But, you know, when Sam and Bino was here.
4: Mm-hmm. Yes.
3: Jess wasn't here. Mm-hmm. And remember when we took the picture? You know, if you go back and you look at the picture, you know Sam's standing right under Nipsey.
4: Oh, my God.
3: He didn't know Nipsey was on the wall. I told him after the fact. Like, you see bro on the wall? But he didn't know. But he ended up standing right under Nipsey.
4: Wow.
3: Go look at the picture.
4: Wow. Yeah, I remember that because I was about to stand right there and you were like, no, Lauren, move back over here. Because Envy had told me
3: to. Always stand there. You always stand by me.
4: Envy was like, come to the other side because Jess isn't here. Like, that's in the Netflix part of the show, too, when I watched it back. And then I'm like, oh, then you moved me back over. So he was standing. Wow.
3: He ended up standing right under Nipsey.
0: That's crazy.
4: Wow. Wow.
3: I like when, you know, as Angie Martinez says, when God shows you those little
4: signs. Mm-hmm.
3: Yeah.
4: Yes. All righty. So we're going to wrap up the latest, but I do want to remind you guys that the Versus is going down tonight in
10: LA. Again, Joe and Donnell.
4: Yeah, Joe.
10: It's about to be crazy lit.
4: Yeah, we'll see what it's going to be. We're
0: watching it, Jess?
10: Yes. What? I can't wait. Got my clothes out.
3: Today's Molly's birthday.
0: Today's Molly's birthday. You're a liar.
10: I know. That's how I'm going to watch it with her.
0: In Spanish?
3: Please post that video of Molly talking to
4: her. Oh my God.
3: Today's her birthday. Just show her personality. I've never seen anything like that.
10: All right.
4: It'll happen. Well, the verses, not Marley's birthday party, but the verses is going to go down today at 6 p.m. Pacific time. So that's about like 9 o'clock our time. So we'll probably be talking about that tomorrow in the latest. And the latest is brought to you by Top Dog Law. They have won over $1 billion for their client. So if you get into an accident, make the call. Their bark is their bite.
0: Period. All right, well, now let's get to the mix. It's the Breakfast Club. Good morning.
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3: It's time for your Tri-State News Update on WEOA. Kentucky transportation officials say they're working to speed up repairs to the southbound U.S. 41 Twin Bridge. An inspection found problems with rocker bearings supporting the approach span beneath the left lane, forcing that lane to close. Engineers and consultants are now developing a temporary repair that would allow the lane to reopen while specialized materials are ordered for permanent repairs. The temporary design is expected to be finished by next weekend, with work beginning early next week. Officials hope to reopen the left lane by the end of next week, weather permitting. The right lane remains open and is considered safe for traffic. Permanent repairs are expected before the end of the year. An Evansville father convicted in the death of his 11-month-old son has again been sentenced to 30 years in prison. Taylor Fisher was originally sentenced last year, but his conviction was overturned after the Indiana Court of Appeals ruled a laboratory report was improperly introduced during his trial. Fisher was tried again and found guilty in April of neglect of a dependent causing death. Investigators say the child died in 2023 after being found with multiple drugs, including fentanyl and xylazine, in his system. Fisher was sentenced Wednesday and plans to appeal. Indiana BMV customers now have more ways to pay when visiting a branch. The agency is now accepting Apple Pay and Google Pay, along with Tap to Pay, credit, and debit cards. State officials say the changes are part of an effort to modernize the BMV and make transactions more convenient for customers. And the Albion Fellows Bacon Center is asking the community to help bring home the bacon. The organization will hold its first Bringing Home the Bacon Pig Raffle October 3rd outside the Old National Events Plaza in Evansville. The fundraiser includes a plastic piggy launch, with the Evansville Fire Department launching miniature plastic pigs toward a target. Your tri-state forecast calls for partly sunny skies today with a slight chance of showers and thunder this afternoon. Highs in the mid-80s with light winds. Tonight, mostly clear early, then partly cloudy with lows in the mid-60s. And Friday starts partly sunny before skies clear with highs reaching the upper 80s. Friday night, mostly clear with lows again in the mid-60s. Temperatures remain near to slightly below normal, with a few small rain chances continuing through the weekend.
4: The Fair Housing Law prohibits discrimination in the sale, rental, and financing of housing-related transactions. The Human Relations Commission promotes non-discrimination and works to ensure fair and equal housing opportunities for all. Any actions or omissions taken because of race, sex, color, religion, disability, familial status, or national origin that restricts your housing choices is unlawful. If you believe that your rights have been violated, contact the Human Relations Commission at 436-4927. This announcement was funded through the City of Evansville's Community Development Block Grant.
5: The Word 120, the New King James Version of the Bible. The Lord Jesus is the gift that never stops giving, because everyone has the opportunity to be a recipient of His salvation. In the book of Matthew, Jesus was always about the business of the Father. He bestowed His healing power upon the blind men. He had already brought the girl who had died back to life. In verse 27, the Bible says, when Jesus departed from there, two blind men followed Him, crying out and saying, "Son of David, have mercy on us." Think about it. Although they could not physically see Jesus, they had enough faith that Jesus could heal them of their blindness. There's a lesson to be learned on the importance of what it means to have faith, but hope also, because the two go hand in hand. It should never be taken for granted that there is always hope in Jesus Christ. As related to the necessity of having faith, Hebrews 11 and verse 1 says, "Now faith is the substance of things hoped for, the evidence of things not seen." And how should we perceive what it means to have hope? The Apostle Paul said to the brethren, meaning those who have been washed in the precious blood of Jesus Christ, in Romans 8 verses 24 and 25, for we were saved in this hope. But hope seen is not hope. For why does one still hope for what he sees? But if we hope for what we do not see, we eagerly wait for it with perseverance. In Matthew chapter 9, those two blind men had a faith-based hope that Jesus could heal them of their blindness. And that's exactly what happened.
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1: Well, Donkey of the Day for Thursday, August 20th, goes to an Ohio couple, Gannon Jacobs, Cannon J. Cox, 29, and his girlfriend, Brooklyn Hicks, who's 28 years old. Okay, they were on a cruise, all right? Two niggas on a boat. And they were arrested after the ship returned to Port Canaveral, Florida. Okay, they were arrested for nigging, ladies and gentlemen. Okay, I want to play a game of guess what race it is, but the niggatry is so powerful in this story that I need to let you know about it up front. Okay, see, Gannon and Brooklyn were arrested after the ship returned to Florida because they were arguing loudly after enjoying those all-inclusive drinks. Okay, when somebody told them to simmer down, be quiet, shut the F up. And if it's one thing a nigga can't stand is to be told to be quiet. So safe to say all hell broke loose. Let's go to Cruise News Today for the report, please.
9: Two cruise passengers were arrested after an alleged fight on board a ship returning to Port Canaveral. The Brevard County Sheriff's Office says 29-year-old Gannon J. Cox and 28-year-old Brooklyn Hicks became involved in an argument after another passenger asked them to quiet down. Investigators allege the pair then forced their way into the passenger's cabin, where a fight broke out involving three people, including a 9-year-old child. Both were arrested when the ship returned to Port Canaveral on Saturday. Jacox faces charges including burglary with assault and child abuse, while Hicks faces burglary with battery and misdemeanor battery. The Brevard County Sheriff's Office did not identify which cruise ship the incident occurred aboard.
1: I need Uncle Ruckus to describe this situation for me.
10: That is powerful niggardry at work, huh?
1: Oh, niggas gonna nig, you hear me? Okay, all this Ohio couple had to do was actually just simmer down. Okay, imagine you and your boo yelling at each other angry, and then y'all go take that anger and project it on a whole other family, including a 9-year-old child, just because they told you, could you please be quiet, all right? Stories like this always make me think about how expensive ego is. This is why I be telling y'all, you have to do your jail math, okay? Does the decision you are making add up, okay? Can you afford to do what it is you're about to do? Because now you got to pay for bail and a lawyer. Ego is expensive, okay? Expensive when it comes to peace of mind, expensive when it comes to your freedom, expensive when it comes to your time. It can cost you everything, all right? Those moments where your whole life can change because for 30 seconds, you couldn't tolerate somebody telling you something you didn't want to hear. Okay, another passenger simply asked you to quiet down. That's it. Nobody threatened your life. Nobody put hands on you. Somebody basically said, hey, can y'all keep it down? And somehow that led to two grown adults following people back to their cabins, forcing their way inside and fighting a family, including putting hands on a 9-year-old child. Not every feeling requires a reaction, and not every perceived disrespect requires a response. Okay, nothing y'all did was tough. Nothing y'all did was gangster. You put hands on a 9-year-old, you go to hell for at least 30 days for putting hands on a 9-year-old, even if you get baptized and saved. Okay, see, sometimes the strongest thing you can do is hear something you don't like, accept it, and keep it moving. Okay, what I've realized as a man born in 1978 is that adulthood is really just a long series of opportunities to ask yourself, is this worth what could happen next? Just ask yourself that simple question. If Gannon and Brooklyn would have just asked themselves that question, all would be right in their world, okay? You're on a cruise. You're supposed to be relaxing. There's an ocean breeze. It's unlimited food. It's an all-inclusive drink package. I'm sure the Cupid Shuffle was happening by the pool, okay? You're in the middle of the ocean on vacation. What the hell is there to argue about, first of all? Second, somebody asked you to lower your voice because they are enjoying everything I just described and everything y'all should have been enjoying, and you get upset? Now, you have two options. Option one, all right, my bad. Keep it moving, okay? You do that, you wake up the next morning in the Bahamas. Option two, which should have never crossed your mind, turn it into a confrontation, follow somebody to their room, allegedly force your way inside, fight a family, smack a 9-year-old. And now, instead of waking up thinking about an excursion, you're waking up thinking about a court appearance, okay? That's the part of human nature that will always fascinate me, and it scares me about being a human. because people, we will sacrifice something enormous just to defend something incredibly small. Okay. We'll sacrifice our freedom to defend our pride. We're willing to sacrifice our reputations to defend our fragile egos. Some humans are willing to say F tomorrow because I got to put hands on this person today. And don't blame it on the alcohol either, okay? Alcohol doesn't create every bad decision. Being drunk might explain why your judgment was impaired, but it doesn't magically create your character. You was who you was before you got drunk. Plenty of people drink and don't break into somebody else's cruise cabin and start swinging on a family, including a 9-year-old, just because they got told to be quiet. All right, at some point, we have to stop acting like emotional regulation is some advanced spiritual practice. It's basic adulthood. Okay, you're going to get irritated in life. You're going to feel disrespected. You're going to encounter people who annoy you, people who tell you no, people who tell you you're wrong, people who ask you to lower your voice and shut the F up. The question isn't whether life is going to press your buttons. The question is, who's operating the machine when the button gets pressed? Is it you or your ego? Because once your ego takes the wheel, common sense usually gets put in the trunk. Please let Remy Ma give Gannon, Jay Cox, and Brooklyn Hicks the biggest hee-haw.
2: Hee-haw, hee-haw, you stupid motherfucker, are you dumb?
1: Yo, I ain't even tell y'all that the dude Gannon was recording the whole thing too. You know what I'm saying?
7: Dumb.
1: Think about how crazy, you see what I'm saying? Think about how crazy cultures become, like, where people aren't even trying to de-escalate conflict anymore. They're just trying to document it.
7: Mm-hmm.
1: You know what I'm saying?
11: Yeah.
1: Like, come on, man.
11: I agree with you.
7: But we already saw the picture.
11: Nah, this is the thing. Oh. You know, and I know that the person didn't say, excuse me, can you just lower it a little bit?
7: Oh, it was a little force behind it.
11: I'm sure it was like, yo, shut the F up. I'm sure it wasn't a, excuse me, I might have my kid with me. I'm sure.
7: It got disrespectful.
11: I'm sure that's where it started from. It didn't start from a, excuse me, sir. Excuse me, ma'am. I know you guys are arguing. Can you just please lower it just a little?
7: And then they was already mad because they was arguing. Then they already bought that life.
11: It was like, yo, this is a cruise. Would y'all shut up? Would y'all be quiet?
7: Mm-hmm.
11: I'm from Brooklyn. I'm from Detroit. What up, though? Mm-hmm. What up, though?
7: All that. Period. There we go. Now everybody banned.
11: I'm not saying it's right.
1: Let me tell you something.
11: I'm not saying it's right.
1: You say a lot of things that make us realize why you end up in the situations you in. Because there's no reason to justify what happened.
11: I didn't justify
1: it. Even if that person said it in that way.
11: That
1: don't mean you force your way into a cabin, put hands on the whole family, including a 9-year-old.
11: I didn't say that. I said, you're right. I said, but.
1: There's no but.
11: You made it seem like they were like, excuse me, can you just slow it down a little bit? No, I'm sure that wasn't the case. I'm sure
1: it was
11: like, shut the F up.
1: I don't care how they said it. You know what I'm saying?
11: There's proper ways to say
1: you busting
11: everything
1: in somebody's cabin and putting hands
11: I
1: on them.
11: I said you are right, but
1: there's no but. The but is why you dumbass be in beige rage situations.
11: I don't
1: all the
11: be
1: time.
11: In beige rage. I don't be in beige rage. I'm actually a very calm individual.
7: Yes.
1: But. Shut up.
7: Busting in somebody's cabin is crazy.
1: That beating crazy. Up the 9-year-old.
11: I said,
1: you know
11: right.
1: what I'm saying? Yeah. Like,
11: but. All right, Charlamagne, thank you for that donkey today.
1: Yes, ma'am.
11: All right, when we come back, we got the positive note and more, so don't move. It's the Breakfast Club. Good morning.
12: I heard about you. You heard about me.

0: Morning, everybody. It's DJ NV, Just Larry, Charlamagne Tha God. We are the Breakfast Club. Now, salute to Rhapsody for joining us this morning.
1: Salute to the good sister Rhapsody, man. Her new album, God Got an Afro and Gold Hoops, comes out tomorrow. I'm telling you, it's like really Afro-futuristic. I really enjoyed the sound. When I first heard God Got an Afro, you know, I'm a Rhapsody fan, so I was like, okay, this is different. But then when I heard the whole album, the whole body of work together, it makes perfect sense. It's a really dope project.
2: Yo, my favorite song on there already is Pick a Side. I love Pick a Side. It's fire.
1: Rhapsody dope.
0: Salute to Rhapsody.
1: Yeah. Rhapsody's an artist. She can really rap. Like, she can just grab a mic and get busy, but she's really an artist.
2: She's a vibe, too.
0: She definitely is. All right. When we come back, we got the positive notice, the Breakfast Club. Good morning. MC, make another hit.

0: Morning, everybody. It's DJ Envy, Just Hilarious, Charlamagne Tha God. We are The Breakfast Club. Now, Audible has stories that speak to you. And that is so true because what I'm loving listening to right now is our very own Just Hilarious' book, Till Death Do We Part.
1: It's not Till Death Do We Part. It's Till Death Do We Parent.
0: Oh, my bad.
1: The hell is your problem?
0: I'm thinking about marriage.
1: Okay. It's about marriage. Well, it's actually about co-parenting with our first baby father, Rome. That's what it's really about. But it's an unapologetic account about co-parenting with her baby father, Rome. And, you know, just gets real about the highs and lows of co-parenting. I'll tell you some other good books to get. You know, Till Death Do We Parent is Black Privilege Publishing, Simon & Schuster. But Little John, I Only Shout So You Can Hear Me. That'll be out October 20th, but you'll be able to listen to that on Audible, and it is read by Little John. And Arsenio Hall, man, Arsenio Hall's memoir is available on Audible as well. He read his book too, and that's all courtesy of Black Privilege Publishing. I have to disclose that.
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0: As long as
1: morning, everybody. It's DJ Envy, Just Hilarious, Charlamagne Tha God. We are The Breakfast Club. I just want to say salute to everybody in radio. Today is National Radio Day.
2: Yes, it is.
1: I want to salute to not only the on-air jocks, but the producers, the engineers, the board ops, and everybody that works in radio. I've been doing radio for, I think, 25 years, and I've done pretty much every shift in radio, or been on every shift, from overnights to mixes to afternoons to middays to nights.
2: Yeah, so you done top, bottom?
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2: Yeah.
1: I done slept at the radio station to make sure I got up in time. I done had mattresses up here and sleeping bags up here to make sure I was here on time.
2: That's right.
1: We done interviewed everybody from Barack Obama to Jay-Z to Jennifer Lopez to Nipsey Hussle. Mm-hmm. So I just want to say salute to my radio family. I've been doing radio in New York for 25 years.
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2: I've been doing radio for 28 years, and I've been all over the place. South Carolina is where it started, okay? Then New York, then Philly, back to New York City ever since.
1: Yeah,
4: been in New York. I'm not going nowhere after this. Tied.
1: New York was whole
2: time. I'm retiring after this one.
3: Where you?
4: Lies.
3: Are you chewing that gum
4: what
3: like that?
4: What the hell? Right.
2: What the hell's going on in my mouth?
3: Okay? Child, somebody need to be, because that mouth is what, I mean, it's what got you here.
2: I see
3: here,
2: you ain't wearing keys around your throat today. You.
4: Yo,
3: you and focus on your own throat. Focus on your own throat.
2: Keys around her.
3: All right, you only know about unlocking a throat, because baby, how long you been unlocking your throat on this mic? How many years?
2: First of all,
3: how many years?
2: First of all,
3: it's been about 30.
2: Did you think somebody was going to steal something from you? You had to wear your keys around your neck.
3: How long have you been unlocking? Wendy put your first key in your and unlocked it, right?
4: Here
3: came
2: next. She wasn't the first.
3: Who ran through your throat next?
4: Oh my God, no! I'm so sorry, Sharla.
2: I had a lock on my throat.
3: And then somebody, and then who stuck
4: that shit open? Didn't
3: What's his name? What's his name?
2: But back then, people had to bust it open. Now people just wear keys, so they'd be like, "Yo, just take the key and unlock it. It's yours." You know what I mean? Back then, we fight our throats.
1: Salute to the listeners out there. We appreciate you guys. You guys have been with it for this ride for what, 16, 17 years?
2: It'll be 16 in December.
1: Ups and downs, and lefts and rights, and all types of crazy ish. We just say thank you for riding with us.
2: Yes, Breakfast Club documentary coming soon.
1: I can't wait.
2: We've been in pre-production for some years now.
1: I can't wait. Stories I'm telling.
2: I'm telling. And I don't care who's involved and who's not involved. I'm telling.
1: I'm telling. Okay. I am telling. It's going to be a good one. This is, woo!
2: That is, it's going to be great. It's going to be great.
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4: Yes, yo.
2: Positive note is this. Well, first, I want to tell everybody my annual mental health expo. I still really don't know if it's the 5th or 6th. It is 10-10. In Newark, New Jersey, at the Joe and Diane Bloom Wellness and Event Center. It is a free event. You can go to mentalwealthexpo.com right now and register to be there. It's a free event. But the positive note is this. Some people are mean and bitter because they had a rough childhood. Some people are kind and caring for the same reason. It is your choice. Okay, maybe growing up is realizing you don't want a louder life anymore. You just want one that feels peaceful, honest, and yours. You start choosing those slow mornings over rushed ones, meaningful conversations over small talk, and people who make your nervous system feel safe, okay? And maybe that's the real kind of wealth, being surrounded by love that feels effortless, you know, peace that feels natural, and a life you don't need to escape from. So once again, some people are mean and bitter because they had a rough childhood. Some people are kind and caring for the same reason. The choice is yours. Have a great day.
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0: Kentucky transportation officials say they're working to speed up repairs to the southbound U.S. 41 Twin Bridge. An inspection found problems with rocker bearings supporting the approach span beneath the left lane, forcing that lane to close. Engineers and consultants are now developing a temporary repair that would allow the lane to reopen while specialized materials are ordered for permanent repairs. The temporary design is expected to be finished by next weekend, with work beginning early next week. Officials hope to reopen the left lane by the end of next week, weather permitting. The right lane remains open and is considered safe for traffic. Permanent repairs are expected before the end of the year. An Evansville father convicted in the death of his 11-month-old son has again been sentenced to 30 years in prison. Taylor Fisher was originally sentenced last year, but his conviction was overturned after the Indiana Court of Appeals ruled a laboratory report was improperly introduced during his trial. Fisher was tried again and found guilty in April of neglect of a dependent causing death. Investigators say the child died in 2023 after being found with multiple drugs, including fentanyl and xylazine, in his system. Fisher was sentenced Wednesday and plans to appeal. Indiana BMV customers now have more ways to pay when visiting a branch. The agency is now accepting Apple Pay and Google Pay, along with Tap to Pay, credit, and debit cards. State officials say the changes are part of an effort to modernize the BMV and make transactions more convenient for customers. And the Albion Fellows Bacon Center is asking the community to help bring home the bacon. The organization will hold its first Bringing Home the Bacon Pig Raffle October 3rd outside the Old National Events Plaza in Evansville. The fundraiser includes a plastic piggy launch, with the Evansville Fire Department launching miniature plastic pigs toward a target. Your tri-state forecast calls for partly sunny skies today with a slight chance of showers and thunder this afternoon. Highs in the mid-80s with light winds. Tonight, mostly clear early, then partly cloudy with lows in the mid-60s. And Friday starts partly sunny before skies clear with highs reaching the upper 80s. Friday night, mostly clear with lows again in the mid-60s. Temperatures remain near to slightly below normal, with a few small rain chances continuing through the weekend.
6: 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If you believe that your rights have been violated, contact the Human Relations Commission at 436-4927. 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

0: 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Middays with Nina. 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Kehlani, Leon Thomas, Sweet Nothings up next. 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

0: Genuine Pony, right here on the new Hip Hop and R&B, 98.5, 100.7, WEOA. I don't know if you've ever tried beef bacon before. Now, my man, he doesn't eat pork, so, you know, we eat beef bacon at the crib, and it is literally the best tasting thing in the world. Can I say turkey bacon is disgusting, by the way? But if you've never tried beef bacon, I'm telling you, it's amazing. Thank me later, okay? Brighton Tiller, whatever she wants, coming up next on the new 98.5.
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I'm already gone. She spoiled as much.

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0: Don Toliver right here on the new Hip Hop and R&B 98.5, 100.7, WEOA. You know, I've been DJing for about a year now, and being on the other side of the board, I have a whole new respect for DJs, okay? Matter of fact, JT said that she went to a DJ class, and she realizes it's not easy.
1: So yesterday, I went to a class with Serato to learn how to DJ. I see why DJs used to be ignoring the out of us growing up. Can you play this song? Can you play this song? And we thought that they was being so rude. DJing is actually really hard. You really have to focus. That is like a real skill. And I just want to apologize to DJs. Growing up, I used to think that you just did not want to play the song that I liked in the club. Not knowing you got to cue up. You got to do all of this stuff. You got to transition at home. I get it now. Like, I 100% get it. So, to all y'all that be going to the DJ booth, sit the down.
0: Friendly reminder, stop trying to have conversations with the DJ. 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
1: Yeah. Oh, you know I just be getting out my body sometimes. It's just matching up to my hysterics, but you know what I'm saying? 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It's cool.

0: Bad Boy Max, you don't know, right here on the new hip hop. 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So the Labor Day Association officials, they say the 140th annual Labor Day celebration is going to be held at Gibson County Fairgrounds this year. And of course, we're going to be celebrating all of the hardworking men and women of the tri-state area. So it's going to go down Friday, September 4th until Monday. 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

0: The Fair Housing Law prohibits discrimination in the sale, rental, and financing of housing-related transactions. The Human Relations Commission promotes non-discrimination and works to ensure fair and equal housing opportunities for all. Any actions or omissions taken because of race, sex, color, religion, disability, familial status, or national origin that restricts your housing choices is unlawful. If you believe that your rights have been violated, contact the Human Relations Commission at 436-4927. This announcement was funded through the City of Evansville's Community Development Block Grant.
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0: Bitch says he blood, you know how I ride. 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

0: waiting for the right, right time. 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

0: Mariah the Scientist burning blue, but today is hashtag TBT, Throwback Thursday in full effect. So coming up next, Tupac with California Love on the new 98.5.
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0: 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There are 10,080 minutes per week. If you will listen to The Word 360 on Sunday, which is only for 3 minutes per week, your life will forever be changed and it will be for the better. The Apostle Paul says in Philippians 1 and verse 21, "For me to live is Christ and to die is gain." In this life, everybody has to go. Think about it and tune in every Sunday at 12:30 p.m.
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1: 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It's Throwback Thursday, so let's throw it back. Yes, Middays with Nina coming up next, Nelly's Country Grammar. 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
1: The Fair Housing Law prohibits discrimination in the sale, rental, and financing of housing-related transactions. 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If you believe that your rights have been violated, contact the Human Relations Commission at 436-4927. This announcement was funded through the City of Evansville's Community Development Block Grant.
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0: 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The 140th annual Labor Day celebration is going to be held at the Gibson County Fairgrounds this year. We are celebrating all of the hardworking men and women in the tri-state area. So it's going down Friday, September 4th until the Monday. 4-day event that has a county fair atmosphere. So it's going to be a whole lot of fun. And if you want more details, we definitely have that for you on our station website. They say they're going to be unlimited free carnival rides in those 4 days, so make sure you check that out. Young Miami, Spin That up next, the new 98.5.
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3: J-Y, turn me up. 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

0: Chris and Wiz right here on the new Hip Hop and R&B 98.5, 100.7 WEOA. So JT went to a DJ class and she now has a whole new respect for DJs.
1: So yesterday I went to a class with Serato to learn how to DJ. I see why DJs used to be ignoring the f*** out of us growing up. Can you play this song? Can you play this song? And we thought that they was being so rude. DJing is actually really hard. You really have to focus. That is like a real skill, and I just want to apologize to DJs. Growing up, I used to think that you just did not want to play the song that I liked in the club, not knowing you got to cue up. You got to do all of this stuff. You got to transition at home. I get it now. Like, I 100% get it. So, to all y'all that be going to the DJ booth, sit the down.
0: Okay, stop trying to have conversations while DJs are doing what they do. The new 98.5.
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10, girl, you a 10, girl, you a 10. Girl, you a 10, girl, you a 10. 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Here's the Carters going 8-ish on the new 98.5.

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0: 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Sometimes love is recognizing when someone has enough on their plate and choosing not to add to it. Now, when it comes to my man, I know he'll do anything for me. I can ask for all of the favors in the world, but when I see he already has a lot going on, I just don't ask. Not because he want, but because who wants to make anyone's life harder, okay? Again, love is recognizing when someone has enough on their plate already. 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

The Fair Housing Law prohibits discrimination in the sale, rental, and financing of housing-related transactions. The Human Relations Commission promotes non-discrimination and works to ensure fair and equal housing opportunities for all. Any actions or omissions taken because of race, sex, color, religion, disability, familial status, or national origin that restricts your housing choices is unlawful. If you believe that your rights have been violated, contact the Human Relations Commission at 436-4927. This announcement was funded through the City of Evansville's Community Development Block Grant.

0: 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And we just getting started. Labor Day weekend. 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
1: Jay White, turn me up. 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

Yeah. 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
1: Turn my headphone down a little bit. Yeah.

0: the Word 120, the New King James Version of the Bible. The Lord Jesus is the gift that never stops giving because everyone has the opportunity to be a recipient of his salvation. In the book of Matthew, Jesus was always about the business of the Father. He bestowed his healing power upon the blind men. He had already brought the girl who had died back to life. In verse 27, the Bible says, when Jesus departed from there, two blind men followed him, crying out and saying, Son of David, have mercy on us. Think about it. Although they could not physically see Jesus, they had enough faith that Jesus could heal them of their blindness. There's a lesson to be learned on the importance of what it means to have faith, but hope also, because the two go hand in hand. It should never be taken for granted that there is always hope in Jesus Christ. As related to the necessity of having faith, Hebrews 11 and verse 1 says, now faith is the substance of things hoped for, the evidence of things not seen. And how should we perceive what it means to have hope? The Apostle Paul said to the brethren, meaning those who have been washed in the precious blood of Jesus Christ, in Romans 8 verses 24 and 25, for we were saved in this hope. But hope seen is not hope. For why does one still hope for what he sees? But if we hope for what we do not see, we eagerly wait for it with perseverance. In Matthew chapter 9, those two blind men had a faith-based hope that Jesus could heal them of their blindness. And that's exactly what happened.
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the civil authorities have issued a required monthly test for all of Kentucky beginning at 2:50 p.m. and ending at 3:50 p.m. This is a coordinated monthly test of the Kentucky Emergency Alert System. In cooperation with federal, state, and local officials, broadcasters are testing equipment to ensure that you may be quickly warned in the event of an emergency. This is the required monthly test of the EAS network. No action is needed. This is only a test.

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Don't. 40, what's up, shebang? All of my ops, they dance. What am I now possessed? How do I feel to refresh? Secrets I know got you stressed. 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Ooh.

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1: Yeah, I kind of put the cup down for a minute, but honestly, it ain't nobody's business what's in my cup, what's in your cup, what's in their cup. 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Drink it. 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I probably should pick that cup back up.
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1: 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When I had my vision, you couldn't see.

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3: The gospel call is not only a call to enter into a saving relationship with Christ, it is also a summons to discipleship. A disciple is a learner and a follower of Christ. He follows to learn as he learns to follow. I am afraid that there are many churches today that are filled with professing Christians who haven't given the slightest thought to what it means to be a disciple of Jesus Christ. We have lowered the Christian standard to such a degree. Coming to Jesus is depicted as merely a blissful experience without any demands for a transformed life. This is not to minimize the joy of our salvation, but a child of God must also devote his or her life to the pursuit of holiness. Consequently, for many of us, there is no stark contrast between the members of the church and those who do not claim any allegiance to Christ. While it is true that God loves and accepts us as the broken vessels that we are, He loves us too much to allow us to remain in that broken condition. He desires that we mature into the image and character of Jesus. Therefore, it is vitally important that we count the cost that is involved in a decision to follow Christ. Jesus puts it this way. Suppose one of you wants to build a tower. Will he not first sit down and estimate the cost to see if he has enough money to complete it? For if he lays the foundation and is not able to finish, everyone who sees it will ridicule him, saying, "This fellow began to build and was not able to finish." What does it profit the church when members fail to complete the Christian journey? The unbeliever might ask, what is the value of Christianity when those who profess faith in Christ live lives that are continuously entangled with the snares of worldly compromise? Calculating the cost of discipleship means asking the question, do I have what it takes to complete the journey, knowing that that decision will cost me everything that I have?
1: Drive time. Meditation.
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Don't. 40, what's up, shebang? 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What am I now possessed? How do I feel to refresh? 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

0: 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Hit the line, call in. 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

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Damn. 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
6: 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If you believe that your rights have been violated, contact the Human Relations Commission at 436-4927. 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

0: Okay, let's get into it real quick. T for you. So Mary J. Blige recently talks to us about having children. But first, versus battle happening tonight between Donnell Jones and Joe.
1: Who I feel like
0: this is going to be one of the best we done seen in a minute.
1: Who you with?
0: I'm going Donnell. I'm team Donnell Jones.
1: I'm going Joe.
0: I figured you was going Joe.
1: I'm going Joe. I want to know.
0: Joe having them features. Joe having them
1: all
0: movies.
1: The things your man won't do.
0: I'm still going down there. That's who I listen to on the regular.
1: Did I stutter?
0: That's a banger. Donnell got something to follow that, though, so don't eat trip. So, you know, I'm going to continue to keep you updated on that as it unfolds. And Mary J. Blige, she recently sat down with Michelle Obama, and she admitted that she now sees the value in having children, but she didn't want to have kids because, you know, she was looking around at everybody around her like they got to get babysitters, they got to do this, they got to do that. And meanwhile, I'm just free. So she said she looked at the situation like, hey, I kind of wish I had kids because I'm seeing my peers look to their teenagers and their grown kids and they there to help them out with stuff. But she like, but then at the same time,
1: hey. Auntie's still free.
0: Yeah, and she's still kicking that leg up with that boot. So if she want a kid, she can adopt. So you know I can continue to keep you updated on that. Is that unfollow me to recap? You already know where you can go. Post it on thecorner.com. Follow your good sis on the gram at DJ Mrs. DJ M-I-S-S-E-S.
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1: Keith Sweat, Rick Ross, D.L. Hughley, Aaron Benet, King George, Jonathan McReynolds, Karen White, and more. A celebrate celebration with DJ
0: Capri.
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3: 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Whoa, whoa, whoa,
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